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1: 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For tonight, we'll see mostly clear skies with a low of 53. For tomorrow, Friday, sunny with a high of 87. 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

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To a sharp-dressed man. Girl crazy about a sharp-dressed man. 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

0: Here I go again. That's Whitesnake. I'm Mike Walsh. With a life hack for the rents. Studies reveal the two faces of life when the parents are the happiest. Of the thousands polled, they were happiest during infancy and then when they moved out. There's a large dip in satisfaction between those two times. Well, sure, you love when they're adorable and friends and family help buy them everything, you know. 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
9: Good evening, I'm Todd Stapleton with WKRV Weather. It's brought to you by Ricky R. Cox Land Surveying. For tonight, we'll see mostly clear skies with a low of 53. For tomorrow, Friday, sunny with a high of 87. 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Or check them out on Facebook. Head on out to Brownstown Bull Ring this Friday and Saturday for the BMOD Nationals. It'll be $10,000 a win for BMODs, $1,000 for BMOD non-qualifiers, $2,000 a win for Modified Light, $1,000 to win for Factory Stock, and $1,000 to win for Four Cylinders. That's coming up this Friday and Saturday at Brownstown Bull Ring, the BMOD Nationals. The classes will be B-Modifieds, Factory Stocks, Dirt Car Four Cylinders, and Dirt Car Modified Lights. 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
0: Janie's packing. Aerosmith. Janie's got a gun.

0: released in 1981 as the lead single from their massive Escape album and became one of their signature power ballads, climbed all the way to number 4 on the Billboard Hot 100. 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
11: 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There will be a chicken noodle dinner fundraiser. It is to benefit Jennifer Morgeson during her fight with cancer. It will be held on Friday at First Pentecostal Church in Vandalia, beginning at 3 p.m. Charter's Patio in downtown Vandalia will have Feudin' Hillbillies coming up on Saturday night from 7 to 10 p.m. National Road Interpretive Center will host a book signing by Randy Kritzer. 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

0: to be with you. That's Mr. Big. I'm Mike Walsh. And this is surprising and not surprising, I guess, at the same time. A genealogy website says Sidney Sweeney is related to Marilyn Monroe. Their ninth cousins once removed, thanks to a shared ancestor in Massachusetts in the 1600s. Ironically, a man. Just made that part up.
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1: Good evening, I'm Todd Stapleton with WKRV Weather. It's brought to you by Ricky R. Cox Land Surveying. For tonight, we'll see mostly clear skies with a low of 53. For tomorrow, Friday, sunny with a high of 87. 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

0: Everybody wants to rule the world. That's Tears for Fears. I'm Mike Walsh. And if you dread waking up in the mornings, you're not alone. Survey says 2,000 Americans, pew pew. 1 in 7 say they're not a morning person. That seems low. 35% say they still feel tired after getting out of bed, and 31% feel groggy. 3% are still drunk. Yeah. And of the other percentage, many of them have a black eye after saying, "Good morning! I'm a morning person! Shut up!" 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
5: Good evening, I'm Todd Stapleton with WKRV Weather. It's brought to you by Ricky R. Cox Land Surveying. For tonight, we'll see mostly clear skies with a low of 53. For tomorrow, Friday, sunny with a high of 87. 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Or check them out on Facebook. This Saturday will be the final Vandalia Farmers Market of the season, going on from 8 to noon on 5th Street next to Vandalia City Hall. The theme will be a harvest 250 years in the making, rooted in history, grown in community. Fayette County 4-H will have a seed mosaic activity. At 10 o'clock will be a pumpkin decorating for the kids, and Sir Optimus International will be joining in, selling their popular scarecrows for sale just in time for fall decorating. That's the final Vandalia Farmers Market of the season this Saturday from 8 to noon on 5th Street next to Vandalia City Hall. 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
6: 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There will be a chicken noodle dinner fundraiser. It is to benefit Jennifer Morgeson during her fight with cancer. It will be held on Friday at First Pentecostal Church in Vandalia, beginning at 3 p.m. Charter's Patio in downtown Vandalia will have Feud and Hillbillies coming up on Saturday night from 7 to 10 p.m. National Road Interpretive Center will host a book signing by Randy Kritzer. 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This Friday night will be the final Vandals football home game of the regular season, and People's State Bank will hold their annual Pack the Place night. People's State Bank will take care of admission for everyone. They'll also be throwing out free Vandals t-shirts. They just ask that you bring a donation for Nourishing Greatness. Again, Friday night at the Vandals home football game will be Pack the Place night. People's State Bank taking care of admission for everyone. 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

0: Tequila Sunrise. That's Eagles. I'm Mike Walsh. Thank you for listening. So this is pretty cool. The axe from The Shining, among items up for sale in a Stanley Kubrick auction. Oh, you just want to hold that axe and go, here's Johnny. You know, in case you're still stuck on what to get me for Christmas.
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1: Good evening, I'm Todd Stapleton with WKRV Weather. It's brought to you by Ricky R. Cox Land Surveying. For tonight, we'll see mostly clear skies with a low of 53. For tomorrow, Friday, sunny with a high of 87. Ricky R. Cox Land Surveying handles all types of surveys. 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Or check them out on Facebook.

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It said an incredible amount of great music is coming your way soon. Oh, sorry, you were hoping for money, weren't you? 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

0: Yes, the rumors and teases were true, Aerosmith, living on the edge. And coming out of retirement for two nights at the Hollywood Bowl with California Dream On, Aerosmith and Friends, featuring Run DMC, Billy Idol, Eric Church, Slash, Heart, and more. 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
7: 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It's brought to you by Ricky R. Cox Land Surveying. For tonight, we'll see mostly clear skies with a low of 53. For tomorrow, Friday, sunny with a high of 87. 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
7: 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There will be a chicken noodle dinner fundraiser. It is to benefit Jennifer Morgeson during her fight with cancer. It will be held on Friday at First Pentecostal Church in Vandalia, beginning at 3 p.m. Charter's Patio in downtown Vandalia will have Feud and Hillbillies coming up on Saturday night from 7 to 10 p.m. National Road Interpretive Center will host a book signing by Randy Kritzer. 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

0: 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I'm Mike Walsh, and here's a cool Halloween promotion. If you can legally prove your name is Michael Myers, you win a year's supply of Voodoo Ranger beer. 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
1: Good evening, I'm Todd Stapleton with WKRV Weather. 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For tonight, we'll see mostly clear skies with a low of 53. For tomorrow, Friday, sunny with a high of 87. 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

0: I hate myself for loving you. Joan Jett and the Heartbreakers. 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
8: Good evening, I'm Todd Stapleton with WKRV Weather. It's brought to you by Ricky R. Cox Land Surveying. For tonight, we'll see mostly clear skies with a low of 53. For tomorrow, Friday, sunny with a high of 87. 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They've been in business for over 30 years. 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That's 283-2637. Or check them out on Facebook. This Saturday will be the final Vandalia Farmers Market of the season, going on from 8 to noon on 5th Street next to Vandalia City Hall. The theme will be a harvest 250 years in the making, rooted in history, grown in community. Fayette County 4-H will have a seed mosaic activity. At 10 o'clock will be a pumpkin decorating for the kids, and Sir Optimus International will be joining in, selling their popular scarecrows for sale just in time for fall decorating. That's the final Vandalia Farmers Market of the season this Saturday from 8 to noon on 5th Street next to Vandalia City Hall.
9: This is severe weather season. Severe thunderstorms and tornadoes can develop rapidly. At WKRV and WPMB, we'll keep you informed when severe weather is a possibility. 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

0: So the band's vocalist, Joey Tempest, based the keyboard riff on David Bowie's Space Oddity. And the song Pictures from the 2017 album Walk the Earth is a sequel to Europe and the Final Countdown.
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9: 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There will be a chicken noodle dinner fundraiser. It is to benefit Jennifer Morgeson during her fight with cancer. It will be held on Friday at First Pentecostal Church in Vandalia, beginning at 3 p.m. Charter's Patio in downtown Vandalia will have Feud and Hillbillies coming up on Saturday night from 7 to 10 p.m. National Road Interpretive Center will host a book signing by Randy Kritzer. 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That's at National Road Interpretive Center at 106 South 5th Street in Vandalia. 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People's State Bank will take care of admission for everyone. They'll also be throwing out free Vandals t-shirts. They just ask you bring a donation for Nourishing Greatness. Again, Friday night at the Vandals home football game will be Pack the Place night. 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
1: I'm Mike Walsh. And Shamar James flew on a private jet so he could witness the birth of his son. Not his private jet. And who is Shamar James? He's a linebacker for Dara Jones, owner of the Dallas Cowboys.
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1: Good evening, I'm Todd Stapleton with WKRV Weather. It's brought to you by Ricky R. Cox Land Surveying. For tonight, we'll see mostly clear skies with a low of 53. For tomorrow, Friday, sunny with a high of 87. 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

0: If this is it, that's Huey Lewis and the news. And sometimes it was. So if you're not all that thrilled with the sports today, an ancient tradition could make sports more interesting. After sacred Mayan ball games, the losing team was sacrificed to the gods. Now there's literally no one left in Cleveland.
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10: Good evening, I'm Todd Stapleton with WKRV Weather. It's brought to you by Ricky R. Cox Land Surveying. For tonight, we'll see mostly clear skies with a low of 53. For tomorrow, Friday, sunny with a high of 87. 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Or check them out on Facebook. This Saturday will be the final Vandalia Farmers Market of the season, going on from 8 to noon on 5th Street next to Vandalia City Hall. The theme will be a harvest 250 years in the making, rooted in history, grown in community. Fayette County 4-H will have a seed mosaic activity. At 10 o'clock will be a pumpkin decorating for the kids, and Sir Optimus International will be joining in, selling their popular scarecrows for sale just in time for fall decorating. That's the final Vandalia Farmers Market of the season this Saturday from 8 to noon on 5th Street next to Vandalia City Hall. It's senior night this Friday night for the Vandals. Hi, I'm Todd Stapleton, and the Vandals will hold senior night this Friday night as they'll host North Mac Panthers at Mark Greer Field. Game time is 7 p.m. We'll have a game for you starting with the pregame about 6:30 on 107.1 FM WKRV. 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

0: So this was originally written by Bernie Taupin. So you know who would have recorded it? Elton John. But then it got reworked, and it's Starships. Number one, Billboard Hot 100 track from November 1985, We Built This City.
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0: 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It's brought to you by Connexus. There will be a chicken noodle dinner fundraiser. It is to benefit Jennifer Morgeson during her fight with cancer. It will be held on Friday at First Pentecostal Church in Vandalia, beginning at 3 p.m. Charter's Patio in downtown Vandalia will have Feud and Hillbillies coming up on Saturday night from 7 to 10 p.m. National Road Interpretive Center will host a book signing by Randy Kritzer. The book is The National Road, George Washington, and America's First Highway West. The signing will begin at 8:30. That's the National Road Interpretive Center at 106 South 5th Street in Vandalia. 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
0: This Friday night will be the final Vandals football home game of the regular season, and People's State Bank will hold their annual Pack the Place night. 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They'll also be throwing out free Vandals t-shirts. They just ask you bring a donation for Nourishing Greatness. Again, Friday night at the Vandals home football game will be Pack the Place night. 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

0: I'll stand by you. That's the Pretenders. I'm Mike Walsh. Thank you for listening. So they're trying to kill us, you know, the TikToks. And if you've been on the TikToks recently, you might have thought, why is everyone boiling and eating whole zucchini right now? Well, that's the latest TikTok snack trend. And it sounds weird and nasty, but people are swearing by it. I love zucchini. Made of beef. And don't boil it.
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Baxter, Samson, Daisy, and Barkley. Good dogs. Oh, and a shout out to their owners who occasionally listen as well. 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
1: 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For this morning, we'll see mostly clear skies. The overnight low at 53. Later on today, sunny with a high of 87. Tonight, mostly clear, the low 58. For tomorrow, Saturday, partly sunny, the high 83. 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

0: 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He said, a lot of fans have tried to dig deep, looking for some kind of hidden meaning in that track. He said, but ultimately, it was just a thing that actually happened in his real life.
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7: 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It's brought to you by Durbin's Overhead Door. There will be a book signing on Saturday at the National Road Interpretive Center. It will be Barry Kritzer on hand to sign copies of his book, The National Road, George Washington and America's First Highway West. It will begin at 8:30. There will also be lectures as well. 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Charter's Patio and Downtown Vandalia will have their final event of the season. 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
8: This is severe weather season. Severe thunderstorms and tornadoes can develop rapidly. At WKRV and WPMB, we'll keep you informed when severe weather is a possibility. 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

0: Pink Floyd, Money. And don't look now, but Pink Floyd's longtime Billboard chart record is in jeopardy. Their album, Dark Side of the Moon, has spent 996 weeks on the Billboard 200, all told. But in second place is Bob Marley's Legend, 38 weeks behind at 958. But here's the thing. Dark Side has not been on the Billboard chart in months, but Bob Marley's Legend is on there every week. So it's possible Bob Marley might catch up.
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1: Good morning, I'm Todd Stapleton with WKRV Weather. 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For this morning, we'll see mostly clear skies. The overnight low at 53. Later on today, sunny with a high of 87. Tonight, mostly clear, the low 58. For tomorrow, Saturday, partly sunny, the high 83. 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

0: 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U2 prepping the release of their new album, Carnaval de Luz, which is Spanish for Carnival of Light, comes out November 13th, and it will feature Dolly Parton's final recording.
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1: Good morning, I'm Todd Stapleton with WKRV Weather. 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For this morning, we'll see mostly clear skies. The overnight low at 53. Later on today, sunny with a high of 87. Tonight, mostly clear, the low 58. For tomorrow, Saturday, partly sunny, the high 83. 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

How much skin is too much skin to show off? I've got the science along with Motley Crue and Peter Frampton too, but first, Van Halen.

0: Motley Crue and Smoking in the Boys Room. 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Studies have found that when it comes to women, showing no more than 40% of your skin is considered attractive and classy. For men, well, they didn't do a study on that one, but I'm going to say 1%.
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7: 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It's brought to you by Durbin's Overhead Door. There will be a book signing on Saturday at the National Road Interpretive Center. It will be Barry Kritzer on hand to sign copies of his book, The National Road, George Washington and America's First Highway West. It will begin at 8:30. There'll also be lectures as well. 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Charter's Patio and Downtown. Town Vandalia will have their final event of the season. Feud and Hillbillies will be performing on Saturday night from 7 to 10 p.m. Durbin's Overhead Door offers many services, including new installation of garage doors for both residential and commercial. 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
1: Good morning, I'm Todd Stapleton with WKRV Weather. 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For this morning, we'll see mostly clear skies. The overnight low at 53. Later on today, sunny with a high of 87. Tonight, mostly clear, the low 58. For tomorrow, Saturday, partly sunny, the high 83. 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

0: 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Simple Minds just announced the release of a new album called Sacrosanct. It's due January 29th.
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0: 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Good morning, I'm Todd Stapleton with WKRV Weather. 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For this morning, we'll see mostly clear skies. The overnight low at 53. Later on today, sunny with a high of 87. Tonight, mostly clear, the low 58. For tomorrow, Saturday, partly sunny, the high 83. 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
7: 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It's brought to you by Durbin's Overhead Door. There will be a book signing on Saturday at the National Road Interpretive Center. It will be Barry Kritzer on hand to sign copies of his book, The National Road, George Washington and America's First Highway West. It will begin at 8:30. There'll also be lectures as well. 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Charter's Patio and Downtown Vandalia will have their final event of the season. Feud and Hillbillies will be performing on Saturday night from 7 to 10 p.m. Durbin's Overhead Door offers many services, including new installation of garage doors for both residential and commercial. 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
8: This is severe weather season. Severe thunderstorms and tornadoes can develop rapidly. 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We'll bring you the latest forecasts from the National Weather Service and current radar reports. 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

0: Van Halen and Top of the World. I'm Harley, and it is said that a majority of Americans live paycheck to paycheck, but it's not just those of us in the lower to middle income groups that actually struggle with this. 40% of people who earn more than $500,000 a year say they live paycheck to paycheck. Now, I'm not an accountant, but that just sounds like poor budgeting to me.
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1: Good morning, I'm Todd Stapleton with WKRB Weather. 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For this morning, we'll see mostly clear skies. The overnight low at 53. Later on today, sunny with a high of 87. Tonight, mostly clear, the low 58. For tomorrow, Saturday, partly sunny, the high 83. 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

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Or how about your first concert? 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

0: 38 special, Rockin' Into the Night. I'm Harley, and where do you keep your medicine? If you said medicine cabinet, well, duh, you would think. However, according to science, the medicine cabinet is actually one of the worst places to keep medicine due to the humidity that builds up in bathrooms. Experts say that you should put them in a bin in a cool, dry place, like your kitchen cabinet. I mean, it makes sense that I would have my Lipitor right next to all the food that makes it necessary for me to take Lipitor.
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4: Good morning, I'm Todd Stapleton, WKRV Weather. 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For this morning, we'll see mostly clear skies. The overnight low at 53. Later on today, sunny with a high of 87. Tonight, mostly clear, the low 58. For tomorrow, Saturday, partly sunny, the high 83. 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

0: Heart, Nothing at All, a song written by a guy named Mark Mueller, who also is known for writing the DuckTales theme song.
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7: 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It's brought to you by Durbin's Overhead Door. There will be a book signing on Saturday at the National Road Interpretive Center. It will be Barry Kritzer on hand to sign copies of his book, The National Road, George Washington and America's First Highway West. It will begin at 8:30. There'll also be lectures as well. Vandalia Farmers Market will be going on from 8 a.m. to noon on 5th Street next to Vandalia City Hall. 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Feud and Hillbillies will be performing on Saturday night from 7 to 10 p.m. Durbin's Overhead Door offers many services, including new installation of garage doors for both residential and commercial. 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

0: Foreigner and Head Games, and longtime Foreigner singer Kelly Hansen left the band last year after 20 years at the front of Foreigner. And at the time, he said, "I'm not retiring, just taking a break for a little bit." Well, now he has resurfaced as the new lead singer of the band Dead Daisies.
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1: 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For this morning, we'll see mostly clear skies. The overnight low at 53. Later on today, sunny with a high of 87. Tonight, mostly clear, the low 58. For tomorrow, Saturday, partly sunny, the high 83. 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

0: two-night stand at the Hollywood Bowl in L.A. here coming up October 29th and November 1st. They will be joined by a number of artists, including Slash and Duff from Guns N' Roses.
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13: Good morning, I'm Todd Stapleton with WKRV Weather. 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For this morning, we'll see mostly clear skies. The overnight low at 53. Later on today, sunny with a high of 87. Tonight, mostly clear, the low 58. For tomorrow, Saturday, partly sunny, the high 83. 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Call them at 283-0871. This Saturday will be the final Vandalia Farmers Market of the season, going on from 8 to noon on 5th Street next to Vandalia City Hall. The theme will be a harvest 250 years in the making, rooted in history, grown in community. Fayette County 4-H will have a seed mosaic activity. At 10 o'clock will be a pumpkin decorating for the kids, and Sir Optimus International will be joining in, selling their popular scarecrows for sale just in time for fall decorating. That's the final Vandalia Farmers Market of the season this Saturday from 8 to noon on 5th Street next to Vandalia City Hall.
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8: 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It will be Barry Kritzer on hand to sign copies of his book, The National Road, George Washington, and America's First Highway West. It will begin at 8:30. There'll also be lectures as well. Vandalia Farmers Market will be going on from 8 a.m. to noon on 5th Street next to Vandalia City Hall. Charter's Patio and downtown. 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

0: 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I'm Harley. 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Well, studies have found that parents are at their happiest in the weeks immediately after their child is born and in the weeks immediately after their child moves out of the house. 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

0: That is Eagles. You're listening to Marty. So billionaire splits on this Friday. I'll tell you all about it first, Sheryl Crow.
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3: It's time for your community calendar on WKRV and WPMB. It's brought to you by Durbin's Overhead Door. There will be a book signing on Saturday at the National Road Interpretive Center. It will be Barry Kritzer on hand to sign copies of his book, The National Road, George Washington and America's First Highway West. It will begin at 8:30. There will also be lectures as well. Vandalia Farmers Market will be going on from 8 a.m. to noon on 5th Street next to Vandalia City Hall. Charter's Patio in downtown Vandalia will have their final event of the season. Feud and Hillbillies will be performing on Saturday night from 7 to 10 p.m. Durbin's Overhead Door offers many services, including new installation of garage doors for both residential and commercial. 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

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He said, uh-uh, don't call us.

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2: Rita Frazier, this is the RFD Livestock Report. More from Corey Geiger, the World Dairy Expo Person of the Year this year, lead economist with CoBank. He gave us a snapshot of the dairy industry yesterday. Today, he talks about one of the hotter issues the last few years for the industry, and that has been the growth in beef on dairy.
3: Here in dairy, 5 years ago, cull cows and the calves they had were about 5% of revenue. Now we have this, what I call 1961, 1951, and 1941, in fact, in the countryside. 1961, we have the lowest beef cow numbers in the country. 1951, the lowest livestock numbers, so that's beef and dairy combined. And this year we have the lowest calf crop since 1941. What that tells me is for dairy farmers that are maybe retired from dairy farming but want to be in the business for a while in agriculture, the beef opportunity has some long-term legs here, because even if we start retaining heifers, beef heifers, that inventory numbers aren't going to climb for 2 to 3 years at a minimum here. So not only is demand strong from the consumer market, but supply constraints are raising the price of those animals. Specifically, 5 years ago, a beef on dairy calf from a Holstein cow or a Jersey cow would have brought about $200. That number peaked in May at $2,000. Now it's since dropped off to $1,200 to $1,300, but there's still $800 to $900 of profit. So that's one opportunity that some are taking advantage of. And in fact, my wife and I even have a cow calf herd these days that have been doing well.
2: If that does offer a potential, and you know, the other, as you kind of mentioned, you know, and we have some of these in Illinois that have found niche markets, and maybe they're making more money than their neighbors if they're Jersey, if they're high dairy fat. Are you seeing that?
3: Well, actually, Rita, what I'm going to do with that question, we just had a report come out in late September. We looked at the 7 federal milk marketing orders that price on multiple component pricing. So multiple component pricing, largely pricing for butter, fat, and protein, covers 90% of the milk supply. We're going to look at the upper Midwest order. So think northern Illinois, Wisconsin, Minnesota, Iowa, and South Dakota. We looked at, there are 5,000 plus herds in that data set that were shipping milk all year in the federal order. So highly audited data that's very accurate. We put the dairy farm into deciles, so top 10%, next 10%, and all the way to the bottom 10% on butter, fat, and protein production. If we set the butter, fat, and protein production, the components, and multiply it by 67 pounds, 67 pound tank average is an important number because that equates to 24,390 pounds of milk per cow per year. That's USDA average. The top 10% herds made 70 cents more per cow per day than the bottom group. If we, because they were shipping more pounds of butter, fat, and protein, if we shift that to a 90 pound tank average, which is would be top herds, that becomes a 95 cent advantage over the bottom 10% group. $345 per cow per year. That is the best thing that dairy farmers can do to improve their economic revenue. Period. You started out the question talking about Jersey herds and other herds. Genomics is shifting this. We have 2-year-olds in farms that are Holstein herds making 5-0 butterfat and 3-6 protein. I have the data from some farms. And so the milk composition is shifting quickly, and every dairy farmer that's in a multiple component pricing market has to look at this and see where they compare with others, because it's the biggest economic opportunity on the farm.
2: Corey Geiger, lead economist, CoBank. 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
4: 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It's time once again for RFD Illinois. I'm Delos Yonke.
2: I'm Rita Frazier. Hey, Mark and I last night were on a rare date night, had a meal there at Distill in Bloomington. I was up past 9 o'clock.
4: Wow. Well, you sound all right. I mean, how in the world?
2: Seemed fine.
4: How did you... My dad. Now, this is just what I heard, and I kind of wonder why they even did this. But, you know, apparently when Mom and Dad would go to the movies before my sister and I came along, he'd always fall asleep, you know. Put him in a dark room and put him in a comfortable chair in a dark room and probably in the evening, and he was out like a light. So I don't know if he ever actually watched a movie. So hopefully you were good company on a rare day night.
2: The best.
4: That's an interesting, but just the whole dynamic of that, and I've actually found it myself where I have to struggle. You know, I have, especially, you know, they got the reclining seats down.
2: Yeah.
4: In movie theater, you know, am I sitting all the way back or am I leaning forward? And if I move too much, am I bothering the guy beside me? But I'm trying to stay awake to watch some of these films because I paid so darn much for them.
2: Right.
4: Just to be seeing them.
2: Yeah.
4: Bacon wrap dates at Distill by chance?
2: Well, it was a Scottish special.
4: Oh.
2: I'll have to tell you awful about it later on. But yeah, they had herrings and this and that and some of the stuff I've never had before in my life. So I was really out there. Loving it, though.
4: Very nice. Stay with us. This is RFD Illinois.
2: 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ARC and PLC will be paying out record amounts to producers this year under last year's Working Families Tax Cut Act. RFD Washington correspondent Matt Kay has more.
5: The Working Families Tax Cut Act increased spending for these programs by $14 billion.
6: Referring to ARC and PLC, which Iowa Senator Chuck Grassley says now have updated revenue floors and reference prices.
5: That's $4.10 for corn, $10 for soybeans. Soybeans is way above that. Corn is still above $4.10, but not entirely profitable.
6: The tax cut bill also increased payment limits, made crop insurance more affordable, and disaster aid more accessible, and added 30 million base acres. Separately, Grassley says his farmers and others will get added tax breaks.
5: Iowans can now defer capital gains taxes on the sale of farmland into annual installments, spreading the cost over a few years instead of one large tax bill.
6: And there's permanent extension of bonus depreciation and another 20% business income tax deduction. As for the estate tax,
5: the Working Families Tax Cut Act permanently doubles the death tax exemption, making it easier to pass the family farm down from one generation to the next.
6: Democrats opposed the president's bill, arguing it cut Medicaid and SNAP and largely provided tax breaks for the rich. Grassley and other Republicans argued without it, Americans would have faced the largest tax hike ever. The GOP is citing the bill's benefits again as Republicans face competitive races in several red farm states. For the RFD Radio Network, Matt Kay, Washington.
2: Thanks, Matt. Harvest rolling on in the state. In Christian County, I talked this week with Jamie Sample and her dad, Dale Hempstead, working for Grain for the Cure, a program they started a few years ago to help with cancer research.
7: So my dad gets some supplies from Springfield Plastic, and they have always ran, for quite a while, Drain for the Cure. Well, my dad's client base is farmers, and he's a farmer, so we decided to put a little spin on it, which they thought was fun, and they kind of helped us, and we decided to call it Grain for the Cure. So with that being said, we started off by kind of just going to farmers. We wrote letters, we posted on Facebook, and flyers were handed out at the local elevators. So what happened is our first motto was, can you just donate a splash of grain? So literally my dad would offer and volunteer to drive a grain cart around. People could just put a splash of their grain in the grain cart. When it was full, my dad would take it to the elevator, and that money would go towards Grain for the Cure. So it was really fun. So people were donating, you know, wagon loads of corn, splashes of corn. Since then, we've made it much easier. We have accounts set up at all the local elevators around Christian County. So people can go to the elevator. They'll see our banners. They'll see our flyers. And they can say, hey, let's donate this amount of bushels for Grain for the Cure. So we've had a lot of great support from some local elevators, Sorrels, Assumption Co-op, Gateway FS, ADM, M&M Service, and then also Jenner Ag has been a really cool supporter of this program that we're doing.
2: So how then does the money get from the elevator to the designation, wherever it's going for the cure?
7: We give the elevators all a letter with the tax ID number, and we give them all the information. And when everybody's done donating their grain for the kind of the year, the end of harvest, we settle with the elevators and they write and donate a check to Simmons Cancer Institute. Now this year it's expanded. It's not only Simmons Cancer Institute, they're also adding in the HSHS Foundation. We'll be getting some of the profit also, which is really cool. So they're expanding where the money goes.
2: Great program and pretty easy to do. If you're interested in donating grain to Grain for the Cure, contact Jamie or Dale with D&H Drainage for details. Back with more tomorrow.
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4: As fall harvest continues, more thoughts eventually will turn to fall fertility. Do we have enough product to go around for the demand that's out there right now, and with commodity prices better now than they were, say, in mid-August, does that mean even more demand related to fertility? Graham Utter with Growmark.
10: The applications are heavy. I think there was a point there where when you look at the ratio of grain price to fertilizer prices, on potash in particular, we were up in the high 90th percentile, which, you know, is telling us that potash was a good value. And I think farmers are recognizing that and taking advantage of it with some of the higher application rates we're seeing this year. That leads to a little bit of a concern, though, because our forecast for both phosphate and potash was really similar to last year, but everything we see going out the door is telling us that we're going to need more supply than what we had last year.
4: Mm. Do we have more supply than what we had last year?
10: Well, that's the concern. We don't. I think that the potential's there and working to get it in place, but these things, you know, it takes time. You know, when you talk potash, it's likely coming from Canada in our area. Also, it could come from Russia, as we know, has been in the news a lot, and Belarus. So it's not a quick turnaround when we talk about getting more supply, but we're working to do that, and I guess that's kind of the message is, if you haven't purchased it and need to, I think it's a good time to start looking at it, getting it locked in so you know you're going to have that supply.
4: Well, I think about other scenarios where you say, well, let's see how this plays out, and maybe the price will go down and I'll come in and buy it later. If you're concerned about having enough supply, and if I wait too long, you know, it may not matter what the price is at that point if there's nothing around.
10: That's right on, and, you know, I think there's a certain thought, like you said, of waiting until maybe the strait opens up and we start to see more fertilizer movement out of that area, particularly related to phosphate and sulfur prices. And even if those things happen, I mean, the product still has to be manufactured and transported to where it needs to go. So that's a long chain of events to happen. And so a lot of people looked at last year and did that same thing, you know, waited on the fall price, hoping the spring price would be cheaper, and it didn't materialize last year. I think we're going to run into the same thing here this year.
4: Graham Utter at Growmark. Now, fuel prices, AAA says the national average regular retail price at $4.36 is 21 cents more than last month, buck and a quarter more than a year ago. Diesel, $6.28, 38 cents more than last month, $2.60 more than last year nationally. In Illinois, $4.65 for regulars, 35 cents more than last month, $1.37 more than last year. Diesel, $6.62 is 73 cents more than a month ago, and it's up $2.89. compared to last year.
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4: All right, down to Springfield now, and Steve Bridge with a regular report from our affiliate there, WMAY.
11: The Illinois Department of Agriculture held a second grain tour this week for foreign buyers. This time around, the department welcomed buyers from Latin America. The tour had individuals from Mexico, Panama, Honduras, Nicaragua, Peru, and Colombia. That's where Santiago Gomez was from. He wasn't there to think about buying grain. Gomez needs American know-how on farms in Colombia.
12: I'm like for seed processing, and seed counters, packaging, and about combines, grain carts, but mainly it's technology.
11: Gomez supports farms in the eastern part of the country. They're growing corn and soybeans on fields that used to be full of sugarcane. Says farmers everywhere are being squeezed by high input prices.
12: The highest prices, fuel, fertilizer, and seed, so expensive, or even herbicides as well.
11: Gomez says plenty of soybeans are already planted in Colombia. It's been rainy to start the growing season, perhaps too wet. Once their soybean crop is harvested, farmers plan to follow up corn crop. Reporting in Springfield, I'm Steve Bridge for the RFD Radio Network.
4: We've been talking a lot about the Feed a Farmer events taking place this week and next. Country financial representatives are helping with harvest meals during this time, including Brenna Hildenbrand, Farm Certified Country Representative. She has a couple of offices in the Ford Iroquois County area. It says Fridays are great nights to feed a farmer.
13: And it's a perfect time for someone to stop by and get a meal where they don't have to worry about cooking as they wrap the week up in that busy time of harvest. So we do a dinner meal. We start at 4 o'clock where they can come through our parking lot, speak with myself, my team, the Farm Bureau manager, as well as any Farm Bureau board members that may be present as well. So we really make a team effort in this. We're there all to visit, and we package those meals up. We have a local FFA chapter that comes and supports us, which is fantastic.
4: Nice.
13: They do a lot of packing of those meals, our pork burger meal, and then they do the running to the vehicles. So our clients, our members, community members can just pull right up there, and then we bring those meals out to them and get them on their way.
4: Brenna Hildenbrand, Farm Certified Country Representative, says 40 Iroquois pork producers are making the pork burgers, too. This is RFD, Illinois.
14: With the RFD Ag Market Summary for this Friday morning, I'm Jim Taylor. Corn lower, beans lower, wheat finishing Thursday lower. December corn closing $5.25, down 1 3/4. March corn down 1 3/4, 5.15 1/4. May corn 5.22 1/4, down 2 pennies. November beans closing 12.87 1/2, down a dime. January beans down 10 1/4, 13.04 1/4. March beans 13.14, down a dime. December Chicago wheat finishing 6.83 1/4, down 3 1/4. March wheat down 3 1/4, 6.97 3/4. May wheat 7.04, that's down 3 3/4. December bean meal 357.60, down 8.20. December bean oil 67.92, up 24 cents. Current electronic overnight trading, December corn up 1 1/4, March corn up 1 1/4, May corn 5.23 1/2, up 1 1/4. November beans in the overnight up 6 1/4, January beans up 6 1/4, March beans 13.19 1/4, up 5 1/4. December wheat in the overnight up 1/4, March wheat unchanged, May wheat 7.04 unchanged. Outside markets this morning, December Brent crude oil 103.04, down $1.24. The December gold contract is up 53.60, 42.10.60. Livestock trade from Thursday, October feeders 338.02, down 12 cents. November feeders down 92 cents, 334.87. October live cattle 221.87, up 27 cents. December live cattle down 22 cents, 223.55. October lean hogs down $1.10, 75.82. December lean hogs 68.60, down half a dollar. Cash livestock, walnut livestock auction, steers 225 the top, and Illinois direct barrels and gilts trading $2 lower on Thursday, 51-61. 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
15: This is early morning weather report for Friday from meteorologist Paul Otto for listeners on the RFD Radio Network. The only rain coming our way prior to the remnants of the hurricane will come from Iowa, and that's first thing this morning, delivering about a tenth of an inch or less, starting off in areas between Macomb and Galena, and then pretty much moving slowly to the east-northeast and traveling to around the Wisconsin-Illinois border, or those areas to the east of Rockford by the time we make it to about 3 p.m. in the afternoon, and then it's simply going to dry up at that point. Then we wait until just past lunchtime on Saturday between 2 and 4 p.m. for that moderate to heavy rain to arrive, courtesy of gusty winds that will actually vary from hour to hour, as those areas of southern Illinois that in fact are experiencing the abnormally dry to moderate drought conditions will get the brunt of this remnants of the hurricane, basically the southern third of the state, and we'll be catching the left front and right front of the hurricane remnants to bring anywhere from a third to an inch and a half of rainfall, with the counties along the Ohio River the likely recipients of the higher inch and a half mark before it all departs early on Sunday morning. The clouds will quickly depart after, and we will head into well above normal temperature levels on Monday, and for some of us on Tuesday as well, before another cold front comes our way, and that will enforce a rather lengthy stay of clouds and therefore bring temperatures back to normal for the rest of the week. Look for below normal rainfall over the next 5 days for northern Illinois, with the exception of southeastern Illinois being above normal in the basically a wide variety of rainfall over central parts of the state over the next 5 days. The mid-range forecast period, the clouds stay with us in a true pattern change, a system coming our way by late next week, right around the time of Friday Night Lights, will change everything and end the heat. This has been Freeze Notice. Meteorologist Paul Otto for the RFD Radio Network.
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16: Born and raised here on this farm, I'm 68 years old and never done anything but farm my whole life. 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Really enjoy opening it up in the morning and checking the weather. 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I like to see what's going on, you know, 6:30 in the morning. Very easy. I gotta admit, I'm a guy that's not too techie. I can get in there and find, you know, what I'm looking for very easy, which is great.
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4: That's all the time we have for RFD Illinois. Rita, I was out yesterday morning and did a thing with AgriGold and was with Grant Odell, who's a field agronomist out there. Now, Grant, his wife is Sophia Horton, now Odell. She was Illinois FFA president. You know, the Taylor Hardkey was on. She now works for the People's Company Group as a farm manager, which means also his father-in-law is Mark Horton, who's on the board. Yeah.
20: Agriculture's a small world, man.
4: I know. And Colin was with us, and he was connecting dots with guys, too. It's pretty neat. Thanks for joining us. I'm Delos Yonke.
20: I'm Rita Frazier. Have a safe day out there.
21: This is severe weather season. Severe thunderstorms and tornadoes can develop rapidly, and WKRV and WPMB will keep you informed when severe weather is a possibility. When storms are in the area, we're your source for weather information round the clock. We'll bring you the latest forecasts from the National Weather Service and current radar reports. 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
0: This Saturday will be the final Vandalia Farmers Market of the season, going on from 8 to noon on 5th Street next to Vandalia City Hall. The theme will be a harvest 250 years in the making, rooted in history, grown in community. Fayette County 4-H will have a seed mosaic activity. At 10 o'clock will be a pumpkin decorating for the kids, and Sir Optimus International will be joining in, selling their popular scarecrows for sale just in time for fall decorating. That's the final Vandalia Farmers Market of the season this Saturday from 8 to noon on 5th Street next to Vandalia City Hall.
1: 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Good morning to you. It's Friday, October 9th, 2026, and curve weather for today. Patchy fog is possible this morning, otherwise sunny today with a high 88. Increasing clouds tonight, low 58, then mostly cloudy and cooler tomorrow with a high 79. Right now, it's 48 in Vandalia, WKRB.
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0: 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It's time for your community calendar on WKRV and WPMB. It's brought to you by Durbin's Overhead Door. There will be a book signing on Saturday at the National Road Interpretive Center. It will be Barry Kritzer on hand to sign copies of his book, The National Road, George Washington and America's First Highway West. It will begin at 8:30. There'll also be lectures as well. Vandalia Farmers Market will be going on from 8 a.m. to noon on 5th Street next to Vandalia City Hall. Charter's Patio in downtown Vandalia will have their final event of the season. 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

0: Good morning, I'm Todd Stapleton with News Center. 48 degrees. We'll have your full weather forecast coming up. Few arrests from yesterday and overnight in Fayette County. 38-year-old Keith McKinney of St. Louis, Missouri, was arrested on a failure-to-appear warrant. McKinney remains in the Fayette County Jail. 57-year-old David Matuszewski of St. Louis was arrested on a failure-to-appear warrant. Matuszewski remains in the Fayette County Jail. Well, we've already had the longest stretch between 90-degree days so far this year, and that record could be extended potentially today and then again on Columbus Day, Monday. We're looking at sunny skies for today with a high of 88, then increasing clouds tonight, the low 58. Meanwhile, we will get a bit of a cool down for the weekend with highs in the upper 70s on both Saturday and Sunday. But we could see a high of 90 coming up on Monday on Columbus Day. National Weather Service in St. Louis says near record warmth is expected through early next week. The exception may be Saturday and Sunday when clouds and potentially some rain from the remnants of Hurricane Isaias holds the temperature back a few degrees. The Greater Fayette County Chamber of Commerce members were educated on energy projects currently being worked on or towards in the area as part of their Lunch and Learn series on Wednesday of this week. One of the guest speakers was Erica Glenn, Senior Development Manager for Key Capture Energy, and she spoke on a battery energy storage project in the Ramsey area. I-70 Media spoke with Chris Lindsmeyer of Key Capture further about the project, and with one concern of many projects in the area being the effect on the local environment and local resources, Lindsmeyer says the battery energy storage has a small footprint and has very little use of or effect on local resources.
1: These are unmanned facilities that do not require any connection to like local water infrastructure. So there'll be no impact to local resources. I will say we are meeting with several different local fire departments, you know, volunteer folks, to talk about the project and what their needs and questions might be. Those meetings will continue between now, the construction period in 2028, and then before the facility comes online in 2030, just to make sure in the very rare case, and we don't expect it to ever be the case, that they need to come out to the facility, but just so that if they do, they're familiar with it, they know what to do, and know how to coordinate with us.
0: With the ability to capture and store energy, another common question with battery energy storage discussions in the area is whether or not local residents will see savings. Lindsmeyer says while they are out and about now meeting with folks in the area, construction is not set until 2028, and there will be a significant amount of time until it could happen, but they do hope that Fayette County sees savings and the positive effects that have happened in other areas of the country.
1: We will be connected to the broader electric grid. So, you know, I don't want to let folks know you're immediately going to have savings. So just to talk about the timeline, you're right. We did just get a contract with Ameren. The facility is expected to enter construction in mid-2028. So we're still a ways away from construction, and then come online in 2029. Now, the benefits of battery storage are if you get lots of projects like this one built regionally, what we've seen in other parts of the country, so specifically places like Texas, KC, we have 11 of these projects similar to the one we're going to be building operating in Texas. When you've got lots of battery systems built connected to the electric grid, you really reduce the threat of blackouts. And, you know, specifically I point to the Texas example, consumers have saved a tremendous amount of money. And so we would expect similar benefits here in Fayette County as we've seen elsewhere in the country when we get lots of these facilities built out, not just in Fayette, but across sort of the broader grid.
0: Key Capture has made a website available for the project near Ramsey called the KCEIL2 project. You can find that link to that website on our website in this story. at VandaliaRadio.com. National Road Interpretive Center in Vandalia will host a special event and special individual on Saturday. Author Brady J. Kritzer will be on hand to hold a book signing for his book, The National Road, George Washington, and America's First Highway West. Jerry Swarm talks more about the author.
2: He is an associate editor of the Journal of the American Revolution and regularly appears on Fox News, NBC, Peacock, C-SPAN, and Sirius XM. In 2026, was named a fellow at the Royal Society of Arts in London. His work has been featured in the Washington Post, the Wall Street Journal, Sirius XM, and USA Today. His book, The Whiskey Rebellion, A Distilled History of American Crisis, was listed as one of 10 books to read by the Wall Street Journal in 2023. I like books. I bought that book. I read it, and it is fascinating.
0: The event will begin with the book signing at 8:30 at the National Road Interpretive Center at 106 South 5th Street in Vandalia. Then they will move next door to Vandalia City Hall at 10 a.m. for a lecture and then a follow-up lecture at 2 p.m. The books will be available for purchase at the event. Charter's patio season will officially come to an end at the end of this weekend. This Saturday night is the season finale for Charter's patio for the 2026 season. The final performance for the year will be the Feudin' Hillbillies. They'll perform from 7 to 10 p.m. on Saturday evening at Charter's patio in downtown Vandalia. They will wrap up the Vandalia Farmers Market for the season, as the final one for 2026 will be tomorrow, Saturday. The theme for the final American 250 Farmers Market is, quote, a harvest 250 years in the making, rooted in history, grown in community. Among the features for the final Farmers Market of the season will include the Fayette County 4-H holding a nature-inspired seed mosaic activity where kids will create pumpkins and ghosts using beans and other materials. At 10 a.m., there will be a pumpkin decorating for the kids, and the Vandalia School District band programs will have a live performance during the market from 10 to 11. Sir Optimus International and Vandalia will have their popular scarecrows for sale as well. The final Vandalia Farmers Market of the season from 8 a.m. to noon on 5th Street next to Vandalia City Hall. News Center Time, 6:39. 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
0: 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The state of Illinois is officially under a disaster declaration over diesel fuel availability and prices. Based on how those issues will impact different aspects of the state's economy, including farming. The declaration, signed by Governor J.B. Pritzker on Tuesday, came as President Donald Trump signed a nationwide executive order loosening restrictions on the use of red-dyed diesel fuel, which is nearly identical to normal diesel fuel but is intended only for off-road vehicles like farm equipment and is exempt from federal fuel taxes. At a campaign rally in Nebraska, President Trump explained the order.
4: Waive the off-road requirement and allow anyone to purchase tax-free red-dye diesel.
0: Governor Pritzker's declaration came with a similar measure at the state level, allowing on-road use for farming and farm-related travel, removing penalties in that case. But neither action taken by the politicians guarantees that those who buy red-dyed fuel won't have to pay the tax later on. As Rodney Kittle, who is the Associate Director of Transportation and Infrastructure, explained.
5: The lower purchase price today may still come with a tax bill later.
0: Similarly, Trump's order doesn't guarantee that the tax isn't entirely removed, only that it can be deferred, though indirect government officials to look for ways to legally forgive the deferred tax money that would later be owed. While state of Illinois officials have continued talks about a potential stadium deal for the Chicago Bears, taxpayers remain in the dark about potential impact of a stadium development. Governor J.B. Pritzker and House Speaker Emmanuel Chris Welch both emphasized the importance of protecting taxpayers after revealing that they met with NFL Commissioner Roger Goodell and Bears minority owner Pat Ryan last week. It was asked that John Mozena, who is the president of the Center for Economic Accountability, about the Bears previously saying that they were moving forward with plans in Hammond, Indiana.
6: That's what happens all the time whenever sports team owners want somebody else to pay for their stadium for them. They start playing leverage games. They start threatening to leave or move, and they try to create this artificial sense of panic.
0: Mozena was adding more debt to subsidize a stadium. A football stadium does not make sense for a state with long-term financial pressures. The Federal Emergency Management Agency is denying the state of Illinois' request for major disaster declaration after record-breaking severe weather hit the state in August. Governor Pritzker's office says in a letter sent this week, FEMA Administrator Cameron Hamilton stated that assistance for affected counties was, quote, not warranted. Governor Pritzker blasted the decision, accusing President Donald Trump of playing politics with Illinois homes, businesses, and infrastructure. The governor requested assistance for the affected counties of Champaign, Cook, Ford, Fulton, McLean, Tazewell, Vermilion, and Will. Illinois will appeal the decision. News Center time is 6:44. 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
10: I'm Jeff Alley on the Cromwell Ag Radio Network. Supply and demand for corn, soy, and wheat top of mind today. The USDA's October WASDE is set for release 11 Central, noon Eastern. The report hits amid concern over U.S. corn exports. Sales are behind last year's pace. The export sales last week at 769 million bushels. We lag a year ago by 34%. As for soybeans, a sharp reversal of a fortune from last year, cumulative soybean sales up 80% year over year. China booked 11.1 million metric tons of U.S. soybeans as of October 1. A year ago, that was zero. China's what's making the difference and then some, according to Susan Stroud of No Bull Ag. Excluding China, the U.S. soybean book is actually smaller than it was a year ago. Soybeans overall, about 145 million bushels ahead of the pace needed to reach the USDA's current export estimate, up 80% over a year ago. American Farm Bureau Federation yesterday releasing a report on what is known about the U.S.-China Board of Trade's 30 for 30 framework. It could lead to lower levies on agriculture products, including beef, pork, poultry, dairy, corn, wheat, rice, sorghum, and specialty crops. But the framework does not include whole soybeans. I'm Jeff Nally on the Cromwell Ag Radio Network.
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0: In sports, the Vandals will be looking to rebound tonight on senior night as they will host North Mac. The Vandals took an upset 41-33 loss last week on the road at Staunton as they fell to 5-2 on the season. Vandals football coach Jason Clay says he believes the players have answered the challenge this week in practice.
14: Yeah, I think the kids have responded well. You know, we've had some spirited practices, some competitive things, and, you know, it's just one of those deals. Obviously, we didn't see it going like that, and you know, there's nothing to do but come back and go to work, you know. We've qualified for the postseason, and now we're just trying to position ourselves the best spot we can and be playing our best football at the end. Obviously, we have some things to work on, and I feel like we've tried to create drills and situations to get better at those things, but also to try to stay positive and believe that we can keep growing.
0: In their Week 2 loss to Hillsboro, the Vandals struggled to defend the run. Hillsboro, though, has proven at 7-0 to be very strong running the football against all comers this year. Vandals' run defense has steadily improved since that game, but the past few weeks has been a struggle against the pass. And Coach Clay says fixing their pass defense is something they have to get done.
14: I feel like we've been executing up front well and are a lot better against the run since then. You know, Panthers kind of got things rolling. We kind of handled them that week and did a good job of shutting down Southwestern's ground game. And So, you know, the last couple of weeks we've gotten into the spread. First time we've seen spread, you know, and outside of practice. And, you know, I think that we've got to continue to work on playing the ball. And there's times where we're in phase and, you know, I think our guys can make the plays. I think we've had some good work this week in practice. We've gone back and done some one-on-ones and also gone back and worked on our zone coverage and tried to tighten some things up, kind of throwing open some playing time to different guys and bouncing people around a little bit to try to find the best combination of pieces. And
0: Vandals come into tonight's game 5-2 on the season. North Mac is 1-6. Game time tonight set for 7 p.m. We'll have the game for you starting with a pregame show about 25 minutes before the game on 107.1 FM WKRV. 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I'm Todd Stapleton. News Center time is 6:53. We'll check weather up next.
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0: For today, we'll see sunny skies with a high of 88. Tonight, increasing clouds, a low 58. Mostly cloudy on Saturday, the high 79. It is 48 degrees in downtown Vandalia. 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

Classic Hits, 1071 WKRB, 6:59 in the morning, coming up at the 7 o'clock hour. We'll talk to Delmar Mills, and we got another go-around with local news. 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
1: Mitch Anthony here with today's Daily Dose. Dr. Viktor Frankl, Auschwitz survivor and author of the classic book Man's Search for Meaning, once wrote, "To the degree you pursue happiness, to that same degree, happiness will elude you." This is known as the happiness paradox. When you spend your efforts, resources, and energy on achieving it, it eludes your grasp. When you resign yourself to the subtler joys and pleasures of life, happiness abounds. Many people struggle with this paradox. Schopenhauer wrote, "Man is never happy but spends his whole life in striving after something he thinks will make him so." Lord Byron said, "There comes forever something between us and what we deem our happiness." Robert Burns wrote, "If happiness has not seat and center in the breast, you may be wise or rich or great, but never can be blessed." The happy person is one who responds with tranquility, with joy, and with hope in all circumstances. And Dr. Frankl's prescription for happiness? Happiness is a byproduct of giving yourself to something larger than yourself, or giving yourself to another in love. This is Mitch Anthony reminding you once again that life is whatever you make it. 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
0: 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Curve weather, patchy fog possible this morning. Sunny today with a high 88. Increasing clouds tonight, low 58, and mostly sunny and cooler tomorrow with a high 79. Right now, still waiting for the sun to rise. It's 48 in Vandalia at WKRV.
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2: 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It's time for your community calendar on WKRV and WPMB. It's brought to you by Durbin's Overhead Door. There will be a book signing on Saturday at the National Road Interpretive Center. It will be Barry Kritzer on hand to sign copies of his book, The National Road, George Washington and America's First Highway West. It will begin at 8:30. There'll also be lectures as well. Vandalia Farmers Market will be going on from 8 a.m. to noon on 5th Street next to Vandalia City Hall. Charter's Patio in downtown Vandalia will have their final event of the season. 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

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This is War, featuring Eric Burden. Spill the Wine.

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The Police, Dan Michael at 7:24 in the morning, 24 past 7 o'clock. It is Friday morning, curb weather. We got a chance for some patchy fog this morning, otherwise sunny today with a high 88. Increasing clouds tonight, low 58. Tomorrow, mostly cloudy with a high 79. Right now, it is still 48 degrees in Vandalia at WKRV.

0: RV, and it is timed to get on the telly. They call it Deal and Deli. 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Delmar, the Thrill Mills, will be with us right precisely exactly now. Or now.
1: Morning, Heck Chevrolet Vandalia.
0: Good morning, Delmar Mills at Heck Chevrolet Vandalia. And Delmar, have you ever wanted to fly? You know,
1: sure.
0: Not in a plane, just a plane, but by yourself, you fly.
1: That'd be kind of cool.
0: Well, Delmar, I got a story for you then. Back in 1912, a man invented a human flying suit, and he jumped off the Eiffel Tower. You want to know what happened?
1: Yeah.
0: Well, he fell to his death. He wanted to design a suit that could be used as a parachute for pilots in the early days of human plane travel, and after testing the suit on a number of dummies, he felt so confident that he tried it out on himself, and he jumped off the lower level of the Eiffel Tower to his death.
1: Sometimes those chances you take don't pay off, you know? Yeah. I think we both know that.
0: He should have used a heavier dummy.
1: Yeah, I think so. Yeah, he's a little too heavy for that. My goodness, that's crazy. Yeah, we don't recommend that.
0: No, we do not recommend jumping off the Eiffel Tower or any tower.
1: Right.
0: For that matter.
1: The older I get, I don't even like to jump off the steps, you know?
0: Yeah, because you could just keep on falling.
1: Right, yeah. It's a good way to twist an ankle or something like that. When I was younger, you know, you jump off, you know, maybe a roof or something like that. I don't know why we did that. It's kind
0: of
1: crazy.
0: I used to jump off the back of my pickup truck.
1: Oh, yeah, yeah, definitely. But now, these pickup trucks, you saying that, you know, they have the steps that make it easy to get in and out of now that are built right into the bumper or into the tailgate. So they have a lot of different ways that we don't have to do so much, right?
0: So you don't have to fly into the bed of the truck.
1: Exactly. Yeah, so it makes it a little bit easier to get in and out of, because as you and I talk about all the time, the trucks have gotten, seem like, taller, a little bit bigger, you know. So, I mean, it's nice to have those steps to get in and out of. And then plus, you know, speaking of steps or tiers, you know, there's 0% for 60 months on Silverado half-tons right now, so that's pretty darn good. You start talking about that. So 1.9 on the brand-new 2027 Chevy Equinox. So that's exciting. And we've got a bunch coming in. I was just sitting there looking over at by my coffee maker. We got a bunch of folders over there of stuff that's coming in, and so I'm excited about that. We got a bunch of 2027 Equinoxes coming in, which is, it's been a great seller for us for many years. You know, the Equinox is a fabulous vehicle. It's great room inside. It's a good size vehicle, you know, all around on the exterior as well. It gives you ample cargo room, which is nice, but it sets up a little bit higher, which it makes it easier to get in and out of. Like my mother has a Chevy Equinox, and it makes it easy for her to get in and out of, and she loves it. And I know you have a Chevrolet Equinox, and you pretty much love it.
0: It's the best vehicle I've ever had, and
1: yeah,
0: and I'm nearing 150,000 miles.
1: That's crazy. I mean, it doesn't seem like that's possible, does it? I mean, it's like we put the miles on there, and the good thing is when you maintain it, you keep the maintenance up on it. You know, they run forever. You know, there's certain things you got to take care of eventually, tires and brakes and all that good stuff. And from time to time, things break. You know, we know that. You know, I have that happen. You know, not outside of work. You know, there's stuff that happens, you know, with a house or something like that. But it's kind of nice that and like on that, I've got people, local people that I have that can help me maintenance that, you know, on my house and stuff. So that makes it nice. So we're here for you is our point. There's some new colors, don't forget, over there of the new Chevy Equinox. We'd like to invite you in. We've got some fall savings going on right now on all of our SUVs over there across the road, on both sides of the road. I mean, really, if you drive by right now, the guys have done a good job of getting some 3/4-ton pickup trucks parked in the front row. So if you drive by and maybe you're in the market for gas or diesel, we have both. So we'd like to invite you to stop down and take a look and kind of see what we got. So it's kind of nice. This is Breast Cancer Awareness Month. So we're making strides against breast cancer awareness, man. I mean, and we're doing everything we can to kind of promote that. So you're going to see, we're going to be doing all kinds of stuff. We got our ribbons up on the front of the building yesterday. And, so when you drive by, you can check those out. It's important to us. And, we've got some other drives going to be going on. I'm going to be telling you guys about here next week, some other stuff we've got going on to help promote, locally, help the community. And, so keep listening, keep checking out all the cool things we've got going on. Our service department is here for you. 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Our phone number,
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0: Good morning, I'm Todd Stapleton with News Center. 48 degrees. We'll have your full weather forecast coming up. Few arrests from yesterday and overnight in Fayette County. 38-year-old Keith McKinney of St. Louis, Missouri, was arrested on a failure to appear warrant. McKinney remains in the Fayette County Jail. 57-year-old David Mascowitzi of St. Louis was arrested on an outstanding warrant. Mascowitzi remains in the Fayette County Jail. We've already had the longest stretch between 90-degree days this year, and that record could be extended again, potentially today, and then again on Columbus Day Monday. We're looking at sunny skies for today with a high of 88, then increasing clouds tonight, the low 58. Meanwhile, we will get a bit of a cool down for the weekend with highs in the upper 70s on both Saturday and Sunday, but we could see a record high of 90 coming up on Monday on Columbus Day. National Weather Service in St. Louis says that near record warmth is expected through early next week. The exception may be this weekend with Saturday and Sunday when clouds and potentially some rains from the remnants of Hurricane Isis hold the temperatures back a few degrees. The Greater Fayette County Chamber of Commerce members were educated on energy projects currently being worked on or towards in the area as part of their Lunch and Learn series. One of the guest speakers was Erica Glenn, the Senior Development Manager for Key Capture Energy, and she spoke on a battery energy storage project in the Ramsey area. I-70 Media spoke with Chris Linsmeyer of Key Capture further about the project and with one concern of many projects in the area being the effect on the local environment and local resources. Linsmeyer says that the battery energy storage has a small footprint and has very little use of or effect on local resources.
1: These are unmanned facilities that do not require any connection to like local water infrastructure. So there'll be no impact to local resources. I will say we are meeting with several different local fire departments, you know, volunteer folks, to talk about the project and what their needs and questions might be. Those meetings will continue between now, the construction period in 2028, and then before the facility comes online in 2030, just to make sure in the very rare case, and we don't expect it to ever be the case, that they need to come out to the facility, but just so that if they do, they're familiar with it, they know what to do, and know how to coordinate with us.
0: With the ability to capture and store energy, another common question with battery energy storage discussions in the area is whether or not local residents will see the savings. Linsmeyer says while they are out and about now meeting with folks in the area, construction not set to get started until 2028, and there will be a significant amount of time until it could happen, but they do hope Fayette County sees savings and the positive effects that have happened on other areas of the country.
1: We will be connected to the broader electric grid. So, you know, I don't want to let folks know immediately going to have savings. So just to talk about the timeline, you're right. We did just get a contract with Ameren. The facility is expected to enter construction in mid-2028. So we're still a ways away from construction, and then come online in 2029. Now, the benefits of battery storage are if you get lots of projects like this one built regionally, what we've seen in other parts of the country, so specifically places like Texas, KC, we have 11 of these projects similar to the one we're going to be building operating in Texas. When you've got lots of battery systems built connected to the electric grid, you really reduce the threat of blackouts. And, you know, specifically I can point to the Texas example. Consumers have saved a tremendous amount of money. And so we would expect similar benefits here in Fayette County as we've seen elsewhere in the country when we get lots of these facilities built out, not just in Fayette, but across sort of the broader grid.
0: Key Capture has made a website available for the project near Ramsey called the KCEIL2 project. You can find that link to the website on this story on our website at VandaliaRadio.com. National Road Interpretive Center in Vandalia will host a special event and special individual on Saturday. Author Brady J. Kritzer will be on hand to hold a book signing for his book, The National Road, George Washington and America's First Highway West. Jerry Swarm talks about the author.
2: He is an associate editor of the Journal of the American Revolution and regularly appears on Fox News, NBC, Peacock, C-SPAN, and Sirius XM. In 2026, was named a fellow at the Royal Society of Arts in London. His work has been featured in the Washington Post, the Wall Street Journal, Sirius XM, and USA Today. His book, The Whiskey Rebellion, A Distilled History of American Crisis, was listed as one of 10 books to read by the Wall Street Journal in 2023. I like books. I bought that book. I read it, and it is fascinating.
0: The event will begin with a book signing at 8:30 at the National Road Interpretive Center at 106 South 5th Street in Vandalia. Then they will move to Vandalia City Hall next door at 10 a.m. for a lecture, and then a follow-up lecture at 2 p.m. The books will be available for purchase at the event. Charters patio season will officially come to an end this weekend. This Saturday night is a season finale for Charters patio for the 2026 season. The final performance for the year will be the Feud and Hillbillies. They will perform from 7 to 10 p.m. on Saturday evening at Charters patio in downtown Vandalia. They will wrap up the Vandalia Farmers Market for this season, as the final one for 2026 will be on for tomorrow, Saturday. The theme for the final American 250 Farmers Market is, quote, a harvest 250 years in the making, rooted in history, grown in community. Among the features for this final Farmers Market of the season will include Fayette County 4-H holding a nature-inspired seed mosaic activity, where kids will create pumpkins and ghosts using beans and other materials. At 10 a.m., there will be pumpkin decorating for the kids, and the Vandalia School District band programs will have a live performance during the market from 10 to 11, and Sir Optimus International will have their popular scarecrows for sale. Final Vandalia Farmers Market of the season will be from 8 until noon on 5th Street next to Vandalia City Hall. News Center time is 7:40. 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We'll check more news up next.
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0: The state of Illinois is officially under a disaster declaration over diesel fuel availability and prices. Based on how those issues will impact different aspects of the state's economy, including farming. The declaration, signed by Governor J.B. Pritzker on Tuesday, came as President Donald Trump signed a nationwide executive order loosening restrictions on the use of red-dyed diesel fuel, which is nearly identical to normal diesel fuel but is intended only for off-road vehicles like farm equipment and is exempt from federal fuel taxes. At a campaign rally in Nebraska, President Trump explained the order.
8: Waive the off-road requirement and allow anyone to purchase tax-free red-dye diesel.
0: Governor Pritzker's declaration came with a similar measure at the state level, allowing on-road use for farming and farm-related travel, removing penalties in that case. But neither action taken by the politicians guarantees that those who buy red-dyed fuel won't have to pay the tax later on, as Rodney Knittle, the Associate Director of Transportation and Infrastructure, explained.
9: The lower purchase price today may still come with a tax bill later.
0: Similarly, President Trump's order doesn't guarantee that the tax is entirely removed, only that it can be deferred, though it directs government officials to look for ways to legally forgive the deferred tax money that would later be owed. With state of Illinois officials continuing talks about a potential stadium deal for the Chicago Bears, taxpayers remain in the dark about the potential impact of a stadium development. Governor J.B. Pritzker, Illinois House Speaker Chris Emanuel Welch, both meeting with the NFL commissioner this past week and Bears minority owner Pat Ryan. The Center Square asked John Mozena, the president of the Center for Economic Accountability, about the Bears previously saying that they were moving forward with plans in Hammond, Indiana.
11: That's what happens all the time whenever sports team owners want somebody else to pay for their stadium for them. They start playing leverage games. They start threatening to leave or move. And they try to create this artificial sense of panic.
0: Mozena added that more debt to subsidize a football stadium does not make sense for a state with long-term financial pressures. News Center time is 7:44. 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
15: I'm Jeff Daly on the Cromwell Ag Radio Network. U.S. gasoline prices remain at the highest ever for this time of year, even as the national average falling a nickel to $4.36 a gallon this week, according to AAA. This is the first year the average U.S. price has sat above $4 a gallon in October, that according to, again, the Automobile Club AAA. All eyes on Hurricane Isaias and its potential to damage oil refineries. The National Hurricane Center shows the storm on track to move inland along the northern Gulf Coast within the next 36 hours and then pass over parts of the southeastern U.S. and southern Corn Belt. A new MAHA movement scorecard put together by a former campaign advisor for Health Secretary Robert F. Kennedy Jr. is highly critical of the Trump administration's progress on the movement priorities. Tiffany Sansi concluded that 37 of 42 promises made by the Trump administration officials have not been kept, only five partially kept. Examples include an executive order designed to boost glyphosate production and the administration's backing of Bayer in a Supreme Court case over liability for injuries caused by pesticides. Other examples include rolling back protections from PFAS or forever chemical standards in drinking water, firing hundreds of people from EPA's Office of Research and Development. I'm Jeff Nally.
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0: Memorial service for 92-year-old Bobby Lee Hanneberger of Ramsey will be held at noon Friday at Liberty Church in Bingham, with burial to follow in Liberty Church Cemetery. Visitation will be from 10 until the time of service on Friday. Online condolences may be expressed at HoltonFileFH.com. Once again, that's funeral services for 92-year-old Bobby Lee Hanneberger of Ramsey. 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Obituary information brought to you in part this hour by Holton File Funeral Home.
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0: 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Member FDIC. In sports, the Vandals will be looking to rebound tonight on senior night as they host North Mac. The Vandals took an upset 41-33 loss last week on the road at Staunton as they fell to 5-2 on the season. Vandals football coach Jason Clay says he believes the players have answered the challenge this week in practice.
18: Yeah, I think the kids have responded well. You know, we've had some spirited practices, some competitive things, and, you know, it's just one of those deals. Obviously, we didn't see it going like that, and there's nothing to do but come back and go to work. You know, we've qualified for the postseason, and now we're just trying to position ourselves the best spot we can and be playing our best football game. Obviously, we have some things to work on, and I feel like we've tried to create drills and situations to get better at those things, but also to try to stay positive and believe that we can keep growing.
0: In their Week 2 loss to Hillsboro, the Vandals struggled to defend the run. Hillsboro, though, has proven at 7-0 to be very strong running the football against all comers this year. Vandals' run defense has steadily improved every week since that game, but the Vandals' last few weeks has been a struggle against the pass. And Coach Clay says fixing their pass defense, something they have to get done.
18: I feel like we've been executing up front well and are a lot better against the run since then. You know, Payne has kind of got things rolling. We kind of handled them that week and did a good job of shutting down Southwestern's ground game. And so, you know, the last couple weeks we've gotten into the spread. First time we've seen spread, you know, and outside of practice. And, you know, I think that we've got to continue to work on playing the ball. And there's times where we're in phase, and, you know, I think our guys can make the plays. I think we've had some good work this week in practice. We've gone back and done some one-on-ones, and also gone back and worked on our zone coverage and tried to tighten some things up, kind of throwing open some playing time to different guys and bouncing people around a little bit to try to find the best combination of pieces. And
0: Vandals come into tonight's game 5-2 on the season. North Mac 1-6. Game time tonight set for 7 p.m. We'll have the game for you starting with the pregame show about 25 minutes before the game on 107.1 FM WKRV. 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I'm Todd Stapleton. News Center time 7:52. We'll check weather up next.
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0: For today, we'll see sunny skies with a high of 88, increasing clouds tonight, the low 58, mostly cloudy on Saturday, the high 79. It is 52 degrees in downtown Vandalia. This Saturday will be the final Vandalia Farmers Market of the season, going on from 8 to noon on 5th Street next to Vandalia City Hall. The theme will be a harvest 250 years in the making, rooted in history, grown in community. Fayette County 4-H will have a seed mosaic activity. At 10 o'clock will be a pumpkin decorating for the kids, and Sir Optimus International will be joining in, selling their popular scarecrows for sale just in time for fall decorating. That's the final Vandalia Farmers Market of the season this Saturday from 8 to noon on 5th Street next to Vandalia City Hall.
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1: 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Sunny today, high 88. Tonight, increasing clouds, low 58. Then mostly cloudy and cooler tomorrow, high 79. 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

0: Cradle of Love, Mr. Billy Idol. All right, so this is a little disturbing. Just because you're in a happy marriage does not mean your husband won't cheat. 56% of men who had affairs were happy in their marriage, according to a study from Rutgers University. 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
8: 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Today, sunny, high 88. Increasing clouds tonight, low 58. Tomorrow, mostly cloudy, high 79. 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

0: 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So what keeps you up at night? Researchers found that among all people who report trouble sleeping, the most common cause for staying awake is work-related stress, followed by health and financial worries.
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7: It's time for your community calendar on WKRV and WPMB. It's brought to you by Durbin's Overhead Door. There will be a book signing on Saturday at the National Road Interpretive Center. It will be Barry Kritzer on hand to sign copies of his book, The National Road, George Washington and America's First Highway West. It will begin at 8:30. There'll also be lectures as well. Vandalia Farmers Market will be going on from 8 a.m. to noon on 5th Street next to Vandalia City Hall. Charter's Patio and Downtown. 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Feud and Hillbillies will be performing on Saturday night from 7 to 10 p.m. Durbin's Overhead Door offers many services, including new installation of garage doors for both residential and commercial. 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
8: This is severe weather season. Severe thunderstorms and tornadoes can develop rapidly. At WKRV and WPME, we'll keep you informed when severe weather is a possibility. 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We'll bring you the latest forecasts from the National Weather Service and current radar reports. 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

0: That is John Mellencamp. Hey, it's Barnes. 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Have a great weekend.
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1: 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Sunny today, high 88. Tonight, increasing clouds, low 58. Then mostly cloudy tomorrow, high 79. 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
2: I'm Dan Weichel. 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Sunny today, high 88. Tonight, increasing clouds, low 58. Then mostly cloudy and cooler tomorrow, high 79. 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
3: This Saturday will be the final Vandalia Farmers Market of the season, going on from 8 to noon on 5th Street next to Vandalia City Hall. The theme will be a harvest 250 years in the making, rooted in history, grown in community. Fayette County 4-H will have a seed mosaic activity. At 10 o'clock will be a pumpkin decorating for the kids, and Sir Optimus International will be joining in, selling their popular scarecrows for sale just in time for fall decorating. That's the final Vandalia Farmers Market of the season this Saturday from 8 to noon on 5th Street next to Vandalia City Hall.
2: This is severe weather season. Severe thunderstorms and tornadoes can develop rapidly, and WKRV and WPME will keep you informed when severe weather is a possibility. When storms are in the area, we're your source for weather information round the clock. We'll bring you the latest forecasts from the National Weather Service and current radar reports. 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
6: So Kenzie with Genesis on a Friday. It's Turn It On Again.

0: She was shaking Eddie Money on this finally Friday. It's Mackenzie in theaters today. The Social Reckoning. Jeremy Allen White in that one and The Other Mommy. You've probably seen the trailers for this one. It's based on the 24 novel Incidents Around the House. It stars Jessica Chastain and it's got about a $19 million budget. It was filmed, I guess, mostly in Dublin. So the scenery should be nice, but the film receiving generally negative reviews from critics.
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7: It's time for your community calendar on WKRV and WPMB. It's brought to you by Durbin's Overhead Door. There will be a book signing on Saturday at the National Road Interpretive Center. It will be Barry Kritzer on hand to sign copies of his book, The National Road, George Washington and America's First Highway West. It will begin at 8:30. There'll also be lectures as well. Vandalia Farmers Market will be going on from 8 a.m. to noon on 5th Street next to Vandalia City Hall. Charter's Patio and Downtown Vandalia will have their final event of the season. Feud and Hillbillies will be performing on Saturday night from 7 to 10 p.m. Durbin's Overhead Door offers many services, including new installation of garage doors for both residential and commercial. 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

0: It's been since 23 since Aerosmith was on the stage, but they're coming back for a couple of shows at the Hollywood Bowl. Big news this week, Aerosmith and Friends comeback concerts, October 29th and November 1st at the Hollywood Bowl. Guns N' Roses, part of the special guest. It was just Slash and Duff at first, but now it's Guns N' Roses, Sammy Hagar, Heart, Black Crowes, Billy Idol, and more. The lineup will vary by night. I guess they'll announce the lineup closer to a show at time. Aerosmith and Friends. Tickets on sale tomorrow. Probably gonna go fast.
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2: 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The theme will be a harvest 250 years in the making, rooted in history, grown in community. Fayette County 4-H will have a seed mosaic activity. 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That's the final Vandalia Farmers Market of the season this Saturday from 8 to noon on 5th Street next to Vandalia City Hall.
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1: 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Today, sunny, high 88. Increasing clouds tonight, low 58. Tomorrow, mostly cloudy, high 79. 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

0: Why Could This Be Love and Van Halen. Valerie Bertinelli posting a throwback photo of herself with Eddie Van Halen on the 6th anniversary of his death. I love the pic. She also put out a video to call out critics who try to diminish her grief, affirming she will always love Eddie. She said she no longer lets negative comments about the post affect her, though she receives pushback. I just don't get it. 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
2: 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Sunny today, high 88. Tonight, increasing clouds, low 58. Then mostly cloudy tomorrow, high 79. 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

0: Without You and You to Bono, part of the NetAid event that happened today back in 1999. Bono, Bowie, George Michael, Eurythmics, NetAid, an event to raise money for global poverty. The concerts were held in London, New York, and Geneva. 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
8: 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It's brought to you by Durbin's Overhead Door. There will be a book signing on Saturday at the National Road Interpretive Center. It will be Barry Kritzer on hand to sign copies of his book, The National Road, George Washington and America's First Highway West. It will begin at 8:30. There'll also be lectures as well. Vandalia Farmers Market will be going on from 8 a.m. to noon on 5th Street next to Vandalia City Hall. 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

0: Extreme More Than Words on this finally a Friday. We got a game five of the American League Division Series. The Guardians refusing to be done. They were close to elimination twice, then won two games in a row. And now we got a game five, Guardians and White Sox final game. It'll happen tomorrow at Progressive Field on TBS.
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1: 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Sunny today, high 88. Tonight, increasing clouds, low 58. Then mostly cloudy and cooler tomorrow, high 79. 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

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We're you and you're us. What song are you going to play next? Is it this one? 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

0: Journey wrapping up set with Separate Ways. On this Friday, it's Mackenzie and Journey's drummer Dean Castronovo suffering an unspecified medical emergency during their concert last night in Tulsa. There's video. Castronovo helped off the stage just two songs into the concert. There was about a 15-minute delay. The drum tech filling in for Dean, who was taken to the hospital, Arnell said he drank too much Gatorade. I'm pretty sure that wasn't it.
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9: I'm Dale Michael. 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Today, sunny, high 88. Increasing clouds tonight, low 58. Tomorrow, mostly cloudy, high 79. 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

0: Awesome Pink Cadillac, also Money Money and Billy Idol. Billy alongside longtime collaborator, guitarist Steve Stevens, going to be honored on Friday, November 13th by the city of L.A., who will present them with a decree proclaiming it Billy Idol Day. That's November 13th, just one day before Billy gets inducted into the Rock and Roll Hall of Fame at the Peacock Theater.
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9: 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It's brought to you by Durbin's Overhead Door. There will be a book signing on Saturday at the National Road Interpretive Center. It will be Barry Kritzer on hand to sign copies of his book, The National Road, George Washington and America's First Highway West. It will begin at 8:30. There will also be lectures as well. 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

0: Keeps you running on the Doobie Brothers on a Friday. Did you watch Thursday Night Football? It was one of the bigger upsets of a young NFL season. The previously winless Buccaneers, they were 0-4, beat the Cowboys 24-16. The win helping the Bucs avert an 0-5 start that would have ended their season statistically. Anyway, their rookie quarterback was amazing.
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0: Classic Hits for Lunch at WKRV, wrapping up a set with Nectar and Remember the Future, part one. Before that, Changes from Black Sabbath, and we start things out with Rush and Entre New. I'm Dale Michael. This is Classic Hits for Lunch. We got more of the songs they don't want you to hear coming up. Current weather this afternoon, sunny with a high 88. Increasing clouds tonight, low 58, and mostly cloudy and cooler tomorrow with a high 79. Right now, sunshine and 82 in Vandalia. 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
1: It's time for your community calendar on WKRV and WPMB. It's brought to you by Durbin's Overhead Door. There will be a book signing on Saturday at the National Road Interpretive Center. It will be Barry Kritzer on hand to sign copies of his book, The National Road, George Washington and America's First Highway West. It will begin at 8:30. There'll also be lectures as well. Vandalia Farmers Market will be going on from 8 a.m. to noon on 5th Street next to Vandalia City Hall. Charter's Patio and Downtown Vandalia will have their final event of the season. Feud and Hillbillies will be performing on Saturday night from 7 to 10 p.m. Durbin's Overhead Door offers many services, including new installation of garage doors for both residential and commercial. 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

0: 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Before that, Confusion from ELO, and we start things out with Kansas and People of the South Wind. I'm Dan Michael. 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Curve weather, sunny this afternoon with a high 88. Increasing clouds tonight, low 58, and tomorrow, mostly cloudy, high 79. We've got sunshine in 84 in Vandalia. 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
0: This is severe weather season. Severe thunderstorms and tornadoes can develop rapidly. At WKRV and WPME, we'll keep you informed when severe weather is a possibility. 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We'll bring you the latest forecasts from the National Weather Service and current radar reports. 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We get right back into it with, almost said the same thing. We get right back into it with the Wallflowers and the Difference. 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

0: 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Before that, the Doobie Brothers and South City Midnight Lady. And we started things out with the Wallflowers. And the Difference, I'm Dan Michael. This is Classic Hits for Launch. We got one more for you today. It's the Cars with a title track from the Candio album.
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Welcome to Finally Friday. It's Mackenzie, and here's the Damn Yankees with High Enough. It's Ted Nugent, Tommy Shaw, Jack Blades, and Michael Cardelloni.

0: Oh, and Nelson can't go for that on a Friday. I remember this guy. I remember watching him. Coach Mike Ditka, Hall of Fame player, legendary Bears coach, led the 85 Super Bowl winning team. He sadly passed away today, his family announcing, but I don't know the cause. He was a three-time Super Bowl champion, two-time NFL coach of the year, inducted into the Pro Football Hall of Fame in 88, becoming its first tight end member. Mike Ditka was 86. 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
11: I'm Dale Michael. 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This afternoon, sunny, high 88. Increasing clouds tonight, low 58. Then tomorrow, mostly cloudy, high 79. 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
12: This Saturday will be the final Vandalia Farmers Market of the season, going on from 8 to noon on 5th Street next to Vandalia City Hall. The theme will be a harvest 250 years in the making, rooted in history, grown in community. Fayette County 4-H will have a seed mosaic activity. At 10 o'clock will be a pumpkin decorating for the kids, and Sir Optimus International will be joining in, selling their popular scarecrows for sale just in time for fall decorating. That's the final Vandalia Farmers Market of the season this Saturday from 8 to noon on 5th Street next to Vandalia City Hall.
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0: on the boulevard of Jackson Brown, who's having a birthday today. He was actually born in Germany. So good in concert. I'll never forget watching him play the piano. Jackson Brown turning 78 today, and he shares a birthday with the late John Entwistle of The Who, and John Lennon would have been 86 today.
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11: 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It's brought to you by Durbin's Overhead Door. There will be a book signing on Saturday at the National Road Interpretive Center. It will be Barry Kritzer on hand to sign copies of his book, The National Road, George Washington and America's First Highway West. It will begin at 8:30. There will also be lectures as well. Vandalia Farmers Market will be going on from 8 a.m. to noon on 5th Street next to Vandalia City Hall. Charter's Patio in downtown Vandalia will have their final event of the season. Feud and Hillbillies will be performing on Saturday night from 7 to 10 p.m. Durbin's Overhead Door offers many services, including new installation of garage doors for both residential and commercial. 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

0: The Heart of the Matter, Don Henley without the Eagles and Aerosmith in there as well. It's going to be so great to see Steven Tyler and the guys back on the stage. First time since 23. Aerosmith and friends, a lot of friends, Hollywood Bowl, October 29th and November 1st. Tickets on sale tomorrow, and they're probably going to go fast. It's Mackenzie. I'm out. Have a great weekend.
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1: 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This afternoon, sunny, high 88. Increasing clouds tonight, low 58. Then mostly cloudy tomorrow, high 79. 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

0: Def Leppard with Pour Some Sugar on Me, a band that just this week announced a 45-date North American tour for 2027. Man, they're a band that's still very busy and still doing big things. They have a big documentary coming out early next year called Long Live Def Leppard that they took part in. They have this big tour coming up. They did some pretty cool dates this year. They had a Vegas residency that people were saying was unbelievable. They did a tour of India. They're doing all sorts of cool things. 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
11: 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This afternoon, sunny, high 88. Increasing clouds tonight, low 58. Then mostly cloudy and cooler on Saturday, high 79. 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
12: This Saturday will be the final Vandalia Farmers Market of the season, going on from 8 to noon on 5th Street next to Vandalia City Hall. The theme will be a harvest 250 years in the making, rooted in history, grown in community. Fayette County 4-H will have a seed mosaic activity. At 10 o'clock will be a pumpkin decorating for the kids, and Sir Optimus International will be joining in, selling their popular scarecrows for sale just in time for fall decorating. That's the final Vandalia Farmers Market of the season this Saturday from 8 to noon on 5th Street next to Vandalia City Hall.
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0: Hardwood never. And a former NFL offensive lineman ends up being a brilliant mathematician. So John Urschel, who played for the Ravens, is now a math professor at MIT, and he apparently made some sort of big breakthrough. Now, I'm so not an MIT math professor that I read the breakthrough and I still didn't really understand what he did, but apparently it's a big deal. Now, if stereotypes are true, by the way, aren't football players supposed to bully the math nerds? And John Urschel is both. He's a 300-pound lineman and a math nerd. So I wonder, in high school, did he have to dunk his own head in the toilet?
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11: 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It's brought to you by Durbin's Overhead Door. There will be a book signing on Saturday at the National Road Interpretive Center. It will be Barry Kritzer on hand to sign copies of his book, The National Road, George Washington and America's First Highway West. It will begin at 8:30. There will also be lectures as well. 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

0: Deep Blue Something with Breakfast at Tiffany's. And did you know today's International Beer and Pizza Day? Not International Beer Day and International Pizza Day, but as one item, International Beer and Pizza Day. Sounds like a good plan to me. 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
1: 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This afternoon, sunny, high 88. Increasing clouds tonight, low 58. Then mostly cloudy and cooler on Saturday, high 79. 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

I woke last night to the sound of thunder. How far off, I sat and wondered. Started humming a song from 1962. And it's funny how the night moves.

Bob Seger with Night Moves, Dan here. And in a few minutes, I want to tell you about some people that had a very long trip they got back from. 100 million miles. Tell you about that in a few minutes. Right now, it's Rainbow and Since You've Been Gone.

0: Outfield and Your Love. NASA's SpaceX Crew 12 returned to Earth after 237 days in space, in which they traveled more than 100 million miles. Man, being in space that long must really mess up your sense of gravity. You know, you get out of bed in the morning, you just immediately flop onto the ground. Wow, that's not how that works in space. Or they're standing at the bottom of a flight of stairs looking up. Like, why am I not floating up these stairs? I seem to be anchored to the ground for some reason. Oh, right, it's that stupid gravity again. 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
6: 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This afternoon, sunny, high 88. Increasing clouds tonight, low 58. Then tomorrow, mostly cloudy, high 79. 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

0: Scandal, Love's Got a Line on You. And a new survey from the UK finds dating app fatigue is happening there as well. And a lot of people now, about half of them, are hoping to meet people organically rather than on dating apps. Kind of turning back the clock. The only problem is a lot of people don't go out as much or socialize as much anymore because of the screens. So it'll be funny when we solve this problem and people are like, if only there was a place people could go to meet in person as if they all wanted to meet other people. You know, they're going to have this big brainstorm and eventually someone's going to reinvent singles bars.
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8: 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It's brought to you by Durbin's Overhead Door. There will be a book signing on Saturday at the National Road Interpretive Center. It will be Barry Kritzer on hand to sign copies of his book, The National Road, George Washington and America's First Highway West. It will begin at 8:30. There will also be lectures as well. Vandalia Farmers Market will be going on from 8 a.m. to noon on 5th Street next to Vandalia City Hall. Charter's Patio and Downtown Vandalia will have their final event of the season. 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
3: This is severe weather season. Severe thunderstorms and tornadoes can develop rapidly, and WKRV and WPMB will keep you informed when severe weather is a possibility. When storms are in the area, we're your source for weather information round the clock. We'll bring you the latest forecasts from the National Weather Service and current radar reports. 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

0: Elton John with Crocodile Rock, and that song has a high-profile celebrity hater. Big-time musician truly hates Crocodile Rock, and that person's name is Elton John. Yeah, Elton John has talked about how Crocodile Rock, for him, was just sort of a novelty song. He didn't really expect it to be much, and then the fans started going nuts for it. It became a part of his set and a fan favorite, and Elton himself has said, not a fan of the song, but he does it because he likes the fans, and they like that song.
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1: 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This afternoon, sunny, high 88. Increasing clouds tonight, low 58. Then mostly cloudy tomorrow, high 79. 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

songs from Woman. Heaven was the best shot. And songs from Man. We're playing the best songs from everybody. 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

Bon Jovi and You Give Love a Bad Name. Dan here. And in a few minutes, I want to tell you about a guy who was banned from the happiest place on earth. Right now, it's the Eagles. Peaceful, easy feeling.

0: ZZ Top would double back. And how do you get kicked out of the happiest place on earth? Well, apparently, you dive into the water at Epcot's Three Caballeros ride. Some genius thought that was a good idea and is now banned from the park. It was caught on video. The idea of getting rowdy at Disney World is insane to me. That you would have that sort of thought process. Oh, we're looking to party tonight. Let's go to Epcot. Mickey, he knows how to party. I hope this doesn't become a trend. We're going to have bachelor parties getting crazy on the Pirates of the Caribbean. Not great. 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
6: 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This afternoon, sunny, high 88. Increasing clouds tonight, low 58. Then mostly cloudy tomorrow, high 79. 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
7: 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The theme will be a harvest 250 years in the making, rooted in history, grown in community. Fayette County 4-H will have a seed mosaic activity. At 10 o'clock will be a pumpkin decorating for the kids, and Sir Optimus International will be joining in, selling their popular scarecrows for sale just in time for fall decorating. That's the final Vandalia Farmers Market of the season this Saturday from 8 to noon on 5th Street next to Vandalia City Hall.
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0: Dan here. Happy Friday to you. Right now we have John Cafferty and the Beaver Brown Band on the Dark Side.

0: Cutting Crew and I Just Died in Your Arms. And Major League Baseball has proposed to the Players Association going back to a 154-game regular season. And then also expanding the playoff games a bit, more games in the playoffs. I think it's probably the right move, really. And baseball did have 154 games up until the early 60s, but for the last 60-some-odd years, it's been 162. The only thing I have a problem with is baseball is all about numbers, and I like the numbers in baseball and the stats and everything, and all the stats are now geared toward 162 games. That's the only part that kind of bothers me, but they're probably doing the right thing if they shorten it a bit.
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6: It's time for your community calendar on WKRV and WPMB. It's brought to you by Durbin's Overhead Door. There will be a book signing on Saturday at the National Road Interpretive Center. It will be Barry Kritzer on hand to sign copies of his book, The National Road, George Washington and America's First Highway West. It will begin at 8:30. There'll also be lectures as well. 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

0: Jefferson's Starship with Jane. And is being a bad texter the same thing as being a bad friend? There's an essay that raised that question this week, and I would say probably. If somebody doesn't get back to you in a timely manner on text, although the question is, what's a timely manner? I don't love this, by the way, because I'm not a great texter. And I think part of it is because sometimes I like to think about what I'm going to say. Sometimes I respond immediately to the text. Other times I'm like, what am I going to say to that? And then I'll start to think about it, and then I'll totally forget I was going to text back, and 3.5 days later I'll say, oh, darn. And I'll go back to that text. So maybe if I make friends with somebody, I should tell them up front, if you text me, I will respond to you either immediately or in 3.5 days.
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1: 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For tonight, we'll see increasing clouds with a low of 58. For tomorrow, Saturday, mostly cloudy, a high 79. 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

Eddie Money with Baby Hold On, Dan here. And in a few minutes, I want to tell you about a superstar band that seems to keep on having good times. And they made a huge announcement this week. Right now, it's Bryan Adams, and Please Forgive Me. Still

0: Def Leppard with Photograph. And Def Leppard this week announced a 45-date tour for 2027. A lot of shows. And they seem like they have great times these days. And they've done interviews in the last few years, Def Leppard, where they talk about how they're friends and they have a great time. And they seem from the outside to be pretty drama-free. 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
5: 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For tomorrow, Saturday, mostly cloudy, the high 79. 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
10: This Saturday will be the final Vandalia Farmers Market of the season, going on from 8 to noon on 5th Street next to Vandalia City Hall. The theme will be a harvest 250 years in the making, rooted in history, grown in community. Fayette County 4-H will have a seed mosaic activity. At 10 o'clock will be a pumpkin decorating for the kids, and Sir Optimist International will be joining in, selling their popular scarecrows for sale just in time for fall decorating. That's the final Vandalia Farmers Market of the season this Saturday from 8 to noon on 5th Street next to Vandalia City Hall.
0: Hey, it's Dan. I hope you're having a great Friday so far. Right out of the Pretenders and back on the Chain Gang.

0: Sting it if you love somebody, set them free. And for younger adults, it turns out Halloween may be as big a deal as Christmas now. A survey found that 52% of U.S. respondents 25 to 34 and 50% of 35 to 44 consider Halloween as big or bigger than Christmas, which I find very interesting. They've never been on the same level in my mind. Christmas has always been way bigger. I think part of it, though, is I never really had that much of a sweet tooth. I enjoy a dessert every now and again, but I wasn't that into the candy on Halloween, even when I was a kid. If they were giving out bacon or something, or like a cheeseburger, slice of pizza, I might have been a lot more into it.
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7: 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It's brought to you by Durbin's Overhead Door. There will be a book signing on Saturday at the National Road Interpretive Center. It will be Barry Kritzer on hand to sign copies of his book, The National Road, George Washington and America's First Highway West. It will begin at 8:30. 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

0: Spin Doctors and Little Miss Can't Be Wrong. And a scary story in music with a big-time band. Journey drummer Dean Castronovo suffered a medical emergency on stage yesterday. So Journey was performing in Tulsa, and two songs in, Dean Castronovo was helped off stage and taken to a hospital. So I don't think we've gotten a real update on what exactly happened there or what his condition is, but hopefully he's okay. Obviously not as okay as he could be, getting rushed off stage to a hospital, but, you know, hopefully it's nothing that serious and he recovers.
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to these songs is not illegal. 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

romantics and talking in your sleep. And one video game company wants to be not just video games. I'll tell you about that in a few minutes. Right now, it's the Steve Miller Band with Jet Airliner.

0: Survivor with Eye of the Tiger. And Xbox has created a Hollywood and merchandise division. So they have a division now completely focused on turning their franchises into films and TV series and merchandise and live entertainment. It's probably a smart move, to be honest with you. I saw a movie not too long ago called Tetris on Apple TV. And when I saw that title, I was like, how would they turn Tetris into a movie? It's about falling blocks. What, do they have a block who has no place to go? An oddly shaped block trying to find his way home? But it was actually about the licensing of the video game Tetris back in the 80s. I thought it was a pretty great movie.
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Hey, it's Dan. Happy weekend to you. Right now we have Night Ranger, a band that just announced a whole bunch of tour dates for 2027. They're going to be touring next year. Right now it's Sister Christian.

0: 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They're on Route 40 in Bluff City. Well, the Vandals come into tonight 5-2 on the season, coming off their loss to Staunton on the road last week, 41-33. The North Mac Panthers come into the game at 1-6 on the season. And their one win, the forfeit win over Litchfield, so they have not technically won a game so far this year. They are 1-6-0 in the record on the season, and they wrap up next week, week 9, against Gillespie. Well, coach's interview for tonight. 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And we hear from Vandals football coach Jason Clay. Well, coach, kind of to start off, obviously, a tough one last Friday night. How's practice been throughout this week?
1: Yeah, I think kids have responded well. You know, we've had some spirited practices, some competitive things, and, you know, it's just one of those deals. Obviously, we didn't see it going like that, and you know, there's nothing to do but come back and go to work. You know, we've qualified for the postseason, and now we're just trying to position ourselves the best spot we can, and be playing our best football game. Obviously, we have some things to work on, and I feel like we've tried to create drills and situations to get better at those things, but also to try to stay positive and believe that we can keep growing.
0: Coach, I know you felt like they would respond well and come back, but as a coach, to see them respond well has got to make you feel pretty good too.
1: Yeah, I mean, I think it's, you know, we've got some things to work through, but I think that nobody's going to run away, and you know, I think that our coaches made a commitment over the weekend to get things figured out, and then it's carried into Monday. And, you know, I said, you know, everybody wants to win on Friday, but who wants to win on Wednesday, you know? And those are the kinds of things, you know, sometimes the routine of things sets in, and you got to remember you can't cheat the process. It's a process that leads to success. And obviously when there's things that we're not doing well, we got to look at, you know, there are better ways to do them. And then if the answer is we're doing it the right way, we just got to coach our kids up to execute better. So it all kind of goes hand in hand, and, you know, we'll try to make some adjustments and then also try to improve some of the things that we need to work on that are football related things.
2: Coach, it's kind of been an interesting and a little bit frustrating year defensively. You go back to the Hillsboro game, you struggled against the run. That has steadily improved as the season went on, but now you're struggling a little bit against the pass. So it's kind of been a mix like that, and I know that's a little bit frustrating.
1: Yeah, I think, the Hillsboro, a lot of people haven't passed that test, it looks like.
2: Right.
1: So I think to give them a little bit of credit there, but I think it was kind of a wake-up moment for us, and I feel like we've been executing up front well and are a lot better against the run since then. You know, Payne has kind of got things rolling. We kind of handled them that week and did a good job of shutting down Southwestern's ground game. And the last couple weeks we've gotten into the spread, first time we've seen spread, and outside of practice. And, I think that we've got to continue to work on playing the ball. And there's times where we're in phase and, I think our guys can make the plays. I think we've had some good work this week in practice. We've gone back and done some one-on-ones and also gone back and worked on our zone coverage and tried to tighten some things up, kind of throwing open some playing time to different guys and some people around a little bit to try to find the best combination of pieces. And, we feel like we kind of know the general cast of characters, but have some rotation capabilities and, look to play the hot hand and whatever we need to do to get the job done to get them stopped and get the ball back to our offense.
2: Talking about the offense, Coach, you put up the points, no question about that, and I hate to pick on them much, but at the same time, there's been enough there that it's like, hey, you could still do better.
1: Yeah, for sure. I mean, last week was one of those games where we kind of needed out for them, and we didn't do that, because we've had empty possessions with, we had two fumbles and, and then actually three at the very end, but the last fumble was we're put in a bad position by a penalty. And, there's times where we scored a lot of points and had a lot of yards, but, it's kind of one of those things that if you hang in there and we tend to make enough mistakes to kind of shoot ourselves in the foot. And, some weeks you're going to win with your defense. And last week was a week we needed to win with our offense and we didn't do enough to get that done. And, so obviously that's, disappointing. And, when I think we very well could have, I don't think we were facing a tremendously great defense, and I think we could have done more to secure a victory there when our defense needed a little bit of help. So, obviously there's things to work on and never satisfied and put up a lot of yards, but, if you're scoring 50 points and losing, then that's one thing, but, 33 points is a decent total, but I think we can do more and help do more to help our team win the game.
2: You got senior night coming up Friday night against North Mac, and this is really a nice little two-game push here to get yourself in good playoff position.
1: Yeah, there's a lot to play for, obviously, senior night, 15 seniors, and it's going to be potentially their last time on this field. Hopefully we'll get a playoff game or two at home, but it's the last time for sure, and I've been playing on there since they were in fifth grade when they started playing. I'll be bio football, and so it'll be an exciting night for them and all that comes along with it. The best part of that night is when, I think for the kids, when you finally get the ball kicked off and you can play football and focus on that because there's so much that goes into it now. But I think the kids are looking forward to getting back home and getting out there and getting after it and getting a good victory. And then obviously we'll go on the road week 9 and then we'll find out our fate. So definitely a lot to push for and play for these last couple games.
2: There's usually when you go through you have a bad game like the game against Staunton, you just want to get right back out there and get to work quickly. Unfortunately, with football, you got a week in between no matter what.
1: Yeah, that's where some other sports are a little different. I think, baseball, they always talk about, so many games, and especially professionally, you just forget about it, move on the next day. And with football, you're kind of stuck. You spend your whole week preparing for one game, and hard to take. It makes for some rough Saturdays if it doesn't go well on Friday night, but hopefully with age you get a little bit of perspective on life and the things. I end up going to softball practice that morning for my daughter's team and coaching them and enjoyed it, but you do put a lot into it. I think it, when you come into practice on Monday, it gives you an edge and did not feel like that again. And so I think that our guys have done a good job of stepping up and I think it'll show off Friday night, and obviously there's things that it's a simple formula. I mean, turnovers and penalties and big plays. You know, we talked about it last week, and so our focus, you know, defensively is going to be on making them drive it, eliminating big plays and creating more turnovers. And then offensively, you know, it's, like I said before, it's time to stop talking about it. We've got to figure it out. And, you know, especially the big penalties, you know, just the silly things that are, self-control type things. So we've talked about some of those things this week and focused on becoming smarter football players and executing and valuing the football.
2: You get North Mac this week, Coach, and I know they have struggled, but one thing they have done at times is put some points on the board.
1: Yeah, their quarterback looks like an athlete, and they do a good job of trying to mix the run and the pass. And so, obviously, we've worked hard this week on the pass, and we'd expect them to try to put the ball in the air against us, and hopefully we'll be ready for that. And you know, defensively, they've given up a lot of points, but they do have the ability to make some plays, too, at times. And there's been some times where they've had people in the right spots to do things and maybe haven't executed. So some of that can be deceiving. But, yeah, that'll be our plan, is to try to get out in front and put up a big number on them and make them, force them to drive the ball and execute. And we think that if we can do that, they'll make mistakes and put us in a good position to either get the ball back to offense or create turnovers, which also gets the ball back to the offense.
2: You know, one thing, and we've talked about it a couple of times, and it's not an end-all be-all because you fell behind with Southwestern and won that game, but getting off to that good start, building up a lead early, that can do a big number first for your confidence and also kind of take away some of theirs too.
1: Yeah, and I think that, you know, one thing that, you know, when you've been a successful team, people are going to the game hoping to beat you, you know, and I think that when you've been a successful team, you go into the game expecting to win, and two things kind of work is sometimes when things aren't going your direction, sometimes it's tough to stay resolved. I think our kids have done a good job of that, but I think the other thing that happens is when teams hang around, it gives them hope, and when they're playing with fire and energy like we saw last week, you know, it can create a dogfight, and I think that's what happened to us. You know, we struggled a little bit early, and they got some success, and they built their confidence, and they figured out that, you know, hey, we got a chance, and, you know, then after that, it was a dogfight back and forth in the second half, and never could quite get to the spot to take the lead and get that stop we needed to try to get in the lead. I think if we could have gotten the lead, it could have changed the outcome for sure, but, you know, that's not going to matter now, but I think it's a learning lesson for us.
2: Coach, health-wise, how are the Vandals coming into Week 8?
1: Yeah, I mean, we're, for the most part, there. We've had a couple kids, younger kids limited this week, but I think hopefully come game time we'll have just about everybody. Trent Smith was out last week with a knee, and so hopefully it's, you know, got a little bit of good news that it's not as bad as we thought, but Cole Brandon filled in there last week and did a good job, and so as I said, for the most part, I think we'll have our older guys ready to go and you know, try to get them through Friday night healthy and play well.
2: And that is Vandals football coach Jason Clay. Again, our coaches' interviews brought to you by Kaskaskia Supply and Rental and Land of Lincoln Credit Union. 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Well, I don't know about you, but I'm kind of ready for some actual fall weather. And we have not really seen that yet, and we won't see that tonight. Now, is it unpleasant? No, it's pleasant. The temperatures are getting warm during the day. In fact, we may even reach 90. It may set a new record today, getting warm during the day, but because of the low humidity, doesn't feel bad, had some good winds in there. Okay, it's not unpleasant. Not saying that at all, but we're still not seeing fall weather. And as a matter of fact, so you've got a game tonight. Sun will, of course, be down at 7 o'clock. We're completely dark by 7 o'clock at this point in the season. Lights fully in effect. So it's going to be 77 degrees estimated at 7 o'clock, 73 at 8 o'clock, and 70 at 9 o'clock. If it's an extremely long game and we drift to 10, it'll be 67. All right, well, that's still, in my mind, T-shirt weather. It's still very warm. It's still going to be a nice night. It's going to be comfortable. Again, it's going to be a comfortable night. It's going to be a nice night. No question about that. It's just not football weather, and we're not going to see that again tonight. So we're into week eight. Now, we are a week ahead because the season got started a week early. So we are a week ahead of where we normally would be right now, with just one more game remaining because of the expanded playoff system now. So that does have a factor, no question. But yeah, we're definitely not into true fall weather yet, in my opinion. And really, we've not been. We got a little bit into that 2 weeks ago, but that's about it. For the most part, it's been pretty warm on Friday nights. 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Well, after last week, I think, and I've talked about this a couple of times, I think a good fast start is needed. I think what we saw last week, number one, I think Staunton is a pretty good offensive football team. I think that's the first thing we saw. Two, we saw them get their quarterback back. He had been hurt since week one. That was a pretty big factor. And they've got some receivers. They've got some guys. They're a pretty good offensive football team. One, that's what we saw. Not taking anything away from Staunton. But they take the opening drive. They go down and score. Vandals had the football, drive it inside the 10, and then fumble, lose the fumble. Staunton gets it back, scores, makes it 13-0. Think about the difference in the mindset for the Staunton players who had lost 12 games in a row to the Vandals. If the Vandals go right down and score and either tie the game or take a 7-6, 8-6 lead, it's a big deal. It really is. So even if they would have just matched them there, I think it would have made a huge difference in the ball game. And instead, they're able to go get a 2-score lead, and then the Vandals never can catch them. The Vandals, they did catch them, but they never had a lead. Vandals never had the lead all night. And now I don't feel like that's going to be the case tonight with North Mac. North Mac's struggled quite a bit this season, but I think a fast start would be good. I think for this Vandals team, and Coach Clay talked about it, they've had a good week of practice. They've, you know, faced some of their issues and have done that. But I still think for this team, a good fast start tonight. Let's just take care of business and get it done and get it over with. And let's have that fast start and forget about last week. That's another thing we talked about in the pregame. You know, we talk about it in other sports. Major League Baseball, they'll talk about it with a closer. He has a bad night, get him right back out there, you know. Goalie, terrible night, get him right back out there. You know, you can do that. Football's tough, though. You play once a week, so that lingers on you. There's no doubt about it. So you need to end it the next week. You need to end that bad feeling. So that's another thing that the Vandals need to do tonight. So I think a good start. I don't know that Coach Clay would take the opening coin toss he did against Pena. So he might. He might go ahead and say, yeah, we're going to do that tonight. I don't know. But either way, have a good defensive stop and then get that ball back. I think that would be big too. Another thing is, I think for psychological reasons, you're going against a spread team tonight. They're pretty balanced pass run. They have put some points on the board this year. I think for the Vandals to come out and be solid on both sides, the pass against the pass and the run would be good. Because, you know, the Vandals struggled against Hillsboro against the run. Now Hillsboro has obviously shown that they're awfully darn good, and there's a reason for that. But the Vandals really shored that up after that game. They really have played well against the run. It's gotten better and better, I think, every week. But the last couple of weeks, they've really struggled against the pass. The pass defense has really struggled. So to really balance that out and have a good night on both pass or against both pass and run, I think would be a big factor tonight heading into that final game at Lamphere and then heading into the playoffs after that. So I would say that's the keys to me for the game tonight. Get off to that fast start and let's have a good night defensively against both the run and the pass. 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Well, other games around the South Central Conference for tonight. Well, Staunton, who got that win over the Vandals last week, got to 3-4 on the season. They are at Gillespie tonight. Carlinville is at Hillsboro tonight, and Greenville at Southwestern. That's an interesting one to watch tonight. Greenville and Southwestern both teams come into the game at 4-3 on the season. I think that'll be maybe the game. If you were picking a game to go to in the South Central Conference tonight, I think that'd be the one to go to over at Piesaw to see Greenville and Southwestern, because I think that'll be an interesting ball game. See how both those teams, you know, the Vandals and Greenville played a very tight ball game. Now the Vandals got what ended up score wise a big win over Southwestern. Vandals did a really good job that night defensively against the run, and you know, got a pick six that kind of separated things. But Southwestern's a good football team, so that should be an interesting game. Greenville at Southwestern coming up tonight. Well, our pregame show again of Vandals football is presented by Fifth Street Market and Feed, Westendorf Construction, and Bluff Equipment in Bluff City. 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And our keys for tonight's game brought to you by Pine Ridge Homes and ADS Electric. Also want to remember two things for tonight. It is Pack the Place night. People's State Bank taking care of the admission. They're asking that anyone come to the game tonight, that they bring items to donate to Nourishing Greatness for tonight's game, as People's State Bank is taking care of the admission for tonight's game. And it is senior night. It is senior night, so the Vandals honor their 15 seniors before the game tonight. And then those seniors, a lot of times you're just happy to get the game going, get it rolling after that, and take care of business. So that'll be kind of the special things on the plate for tonight. And the Vandals and the North Mac Panthers get ready for week 8 of the football season tonight at Mark Greer Field.
3: Got some property to take care of?
4: So we join the game in progress, and a pass from Quentin Stumbaugh into the hands of Aiden Carroll. He catches it and has it inside the 20 down to about the 16-yard line near side of the field. So they decided to start the game early. I'm not really sure why, but they did. Started about 2.5 minutes early, so Vandals already have a couple of first downs. And now a 2nd-and-1 from the North Mac 16. Quentin Stumbaugh from the shotgun takes a snap, and he's going to keep it himself on the ground, looking to get to the corner. He's to the 10. And just inside the 10, and he will have a first down. So they did start the game a few minutes early. When you kind of time it up to it, that makes it a little bit difficult a little here. So Vandals got the opening kick. North Mac actually deferred. Vandals got the opening kick. North Mac tried an onside kick. Vandals, though, were able to recover. And it's first down and 10 for the Vandals from the North Mac 10. Quentin Stumbaugh takes the snap. He's rolling left, passes away. It is caught in the corner of the end zone, and a touchdown for the Vandals. That is Patty McDowell in the corner of the end zone, and the Vandals are on the board, 10:38 remaining. So Stumbaugh to Patty McDowell from 10 yards out. And this comes with 10:38 remaining in the first quarter. And the Vandals are going to go ahead and go for two here. Patty McDowell taking the snap on the Wildcat, hands it off to Quentin Stumbaugh, and he's going to make it into the corner of the end zone. So the two-point conversion is good, and the Vandals lead it 8-0. So the Vandals...